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1: This week we're appreciating nurses and teachers. Nurses Week and Teachers Week at the same time. You probably know at least one of each. A poll of teachers and nurses says this is what they really want. They were asked, how can we best show our appreciation? The number one answer, a heartfelt, simple thank you. Even better if it's a handwritten note. 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
1: An easy way that's really enjoyable that'll help you improve your endurance. I'm going to share that just after 9. Maybe you want a little bit more endurance for walking or working out. Hang on.

0: Welcome to True Crime Tonight on iHeartRadio. We're talking true crime all the time. It's Thursday, May 7th, and guess what? We have a stacked night of headlines. Wow, Kash Patel and the Pima County Sheriff are at odds over the Nancy Guthrie investigation, and new details emerge. Plus, this sex trafficker Jeffrey Epstein suicide note. Guys, I am desperate to talk to you about this. Plus, the terms of the Blake Lively and Justin Baldoni ongoing, now ended settlement has been revealed. And we're going to also discuss the pros and cons of some school shooting protocols happening in schools throughout the country. Very close to many of our hearts. I'm Stephanie Leidecker, and I am so glad to be back with Courtney Armstrong and Body Movin'. Yay. Missed you, ladies.
1: We missed you.
0: And of course, Taha, our incredible producer, and Sam and Adam in the control room. I have missed your faces. They are standing by if you want to join us live, 888-31-CRIME, or you can always leave us a talk back. I have to say, reentry into the real world can sometimes be a little bit tough. Today was just that. I don't know if anybody's ever stepped away from work for a few days and then, the return to reality is sometimes... it's sometimes a lot. So jet lag aside, I am so thrilled to be with you guys, and I already feel the smiles coming on. So,
2: well, you look beautiful.
1: Hi, guys.
0: Oh, I love
2: you. You look refreshed.
0: You do.
1: Do I?
0: Oh, yeah, you look like a body bag.
2: Your hair has this nice little swoop in it. You look great.
0: Oh, really? Does it look French?
2: Yeah. It looks French a little bit. Wee oui, wee. Oui.
3: Stephanie's wearing Chanel and
0: I'm wearing a beret, just so you all know. And I only talk in an accent now, so that's
2: she's
0: the story.
2: Carrying
0: I'm sticking to it.
2: It's kind of crazy.
0: Exactly. All I eat is gluten-free croissants and live to tell the tale. Yeah, so I've been a little cranky all day, so suddenly I'm feeling, back in the pocket, which there's so much to get through.
2: Oh, you missed so much.
0: I would love to fill you in on so many things, and I'm here for it, but I also don't want to slow the roll on all these important cases. So much has happened since I've been gone. Body, let's first start with this Nancy Guthrie update and sort of this war.
2: Right, so the disappearance of 84-year-old Nancy Guthrie, she's the mom of today host Savannah Guthrie, right? She disappeared from her Tucson, Arizona home all the way back in February, and it remains unsolved, and it's been 90 days now, right? And it's been over 3 months.
0: That's unbelievable.
2: It is. I mean, I remember when the story broke, I could not imagine being where we are now. You know what I mean? Mm-hmm. Back then, I just can't imagine it. Well, remember there was that security footage of this really scary masked individual, you know, that was approaching Nancy Guthrie's door on the night she vanished. Yes. Investigators have yet to name a suspect, and her disappearance and the resulting case now has become the center of a really growing public feud between the FBI director, Kash Patel, and the sheriff of that county, Chris Nanos, over how this investigation has been handled. It's becoming like the center storm rather than her disappearance itself.
0: Interesting. And by the way, he was doing an interview, right? So Kash Patel, the FBI director, had sat down for an interview and basically said that he was kicked out of the investigation, or that the FBI was kicked out of the investigation in those early first 48 hours that are so necessary in an investigation. That's accurate?
2: Mm-hmm. That's what he says.
3: Well, it's actually accurate plus, because he said that the sheriff's department kept the FBI out, not just for 48 hours, but for the first 4 days.
2: Oof,
3: this is claims.
2: Right. But the sheriff denied those claims. The sheriff said that the FBI task force member was on the scene the very night of the disappearance. He said, and I'm going to be quoting from a source, Sheriff Danos responded to the scene the night of the incident, providing immediate local leadership and oversight, the statement read, okay? And it went on and it said, a member of the FBI task force was also notified and present at the scene working alongside our personnel. The FBI was promptly notified by both our department and the Guthrie family. While the FBI director was not on scene, coordination with the Bureau began without delay. So there's a conflict there. Mm-hmm. right?
0: The one thing that was strange, though, at the time, and we talked about this, was that the sheriff had made the decision based on his experience to not use the typical Quantico labs for the samples that they had, right? Didn't they send it to a place in Florida that was kind of the sheriff's decision?
2: The county has a contract with that lab in Florida, right?
0: Right, right.
2: And they process all of the DNA stuff for that county. And that's the issue. And the FBI is like, well, we want it at Quantico after the fact, though, I think. Or maybe before. Maybe it was before, actually. Don't quote me on that. But I do know that there was this tussle about that after it happened, right? Now, and, you know, we spoke with CC Moore, and, you know, the FBI is very advanced, and they can do that SNP testing that they're going to be doing now from the FBI. So, yes, it probably should have gone to the FBI, but per the contract that they have with the lab in Florida, it went to Florida.
0: Wow. That's a tough one because, again, 90 days, it's astounding to me that with all of the public attention and with all of the cries for help, and meaning that we've all been trying to add information. We know that Brian Enten, who we love from News Nation, who's been with us here on the show, you know, he's doing a special about this and kind of, you know, we're all sort of surprised that there hasn't been more done or more success in bringing, at the bare minimum, answers to the Guthrie family.
2: Did you see about this bone they found today?
0: Yeah. What is going on with this?
2: There was a searcher, like a private searcher, I think it was a streamer, actually, out there searching for Nancy, you know? And he found a bone. I think it's a he. He found a bone, and it looks like a human bone. So he called the police. Yeah. He called the police. The police came out. And they say it looks like it does look like it's a very weathered bone. Like it's been there for a really long time. Although I've never seen human remains.
0: Who has all these human remains? Open.
2: Well, that's what they're saying. They're saying it looks like it might be from some kind of burial ground currently. So it's not related, they're saying right now.
3: It sounds like the bone appears to be at least 50 years old and possibly even, quote, prehistoric. So it was ruled out pretty quickly.
2: Well, I don't know. And that's a pretty big difference.
0: Right? A little
2: prehistoric
0: dinosaur.
2: Is like thousands and thousands and thousands of years old, right? Before recorded history. That's prehistoric.
3: Correct.
2: But I think that the prehistoric investigators, like anthropologist, that's just the name of the unit that investigates these things. I don't know that it's actually prehistoric. I think it's just like, the name of the...
0: A lot going on in Tucson. Wow.
2: Yeah.
0: Finding some prehistoric bones.
2: But you know,
0: go ahead.
2: I'm sorry. It does go to show, though, why wasn't that found earlier, right? By investigators that were supposedly searching. Right?
0: And it also, I'll never stop bumping up against the issues about surveillance. And I know I'm not alone in this, but, you know, at the time, remember, there was that real interesting ring footage that was able to be somehow found on, what was it called? The residual cloud, which, you know, Cash Patel had come out and they said that they were able to get some of this footage off the cloud and it was residual, meaning first of all, Nancy Guthrie's service for her Nest camera had also not even been in use, but also the Ring camera or whatever this camera, the Nest camera that was at the front door had also been tampered with. And even after that, they were able to catch and capture this image of, you know, this horrifying image of this would-be abductor, perhaps murderer, dare I say. So, you know, that's been an interesting piece of it because so many tech experts are really questioning surveillance. Like, how is it that our subscriptions or things, even if it's being used for good, is that appropriate? You know, is it appropriate that there could be material in the ether or in the cloud that we think has been deactivated or has been deleted, and then we realize that it's not? So, call me crazy, but you know, we're working on AI Made Me Die, which is our new upcoming podcast. So we're kind of down the rabbit hole on this, but there really hasn't been any more info even on that. And I do know that there has been a call to attention from many tech experts to kind of want to understand more how that was even received, number one. And if so, where's the rest of it? Because shouldn't that solve this all?
2: I would imagine. But, you know, that footage is at the center of one of the things that Kash Patel mentioned to Sean Hannity on that interview when he was criticizing the sheriff. He said, you know, had we been involved, I just made a phone call to Google. I'm paraphrasing, but he's like, I just made a phone call to Google and we had the images released, you know, very quickly. And I was like, okay.
0: Just
2: okay,
0: a phone call to Google. Is that all it takes?
2: I mean, that's what he said, but I'm sure that's not what happened, right? Like,
0: sure.
2: He's the FBI process. Director. Exactly. Yes. He's just saying, you know, he has more access. Interview. Right. But it's, you know, I'm glad you mentioned Brian Enten, right? Because he did like this 1 hour special on News Nation. He's the senior correspondent for News Nation. And he consulted leading criminal profilers to explore potential suspects and build a profile on who took Nancy Guthrie. And it was really interesting. It was really interesting. So Brian's the best. He's really the best.
0: And he really has been super, he's been kind of the front man of this case.
2: Very proactive. So he brought together a bunch of these people. Forensic psychologist Gary Percato, he created the gradients of evil scale, all right? And he says the suspect is likely to have a prior record and ties to local criminals and a history of illicit drug use. And he also says the suspect likely possesses a cruel, scheming ego that was developed over a long period rather than just something that snapped overnight. He thinks it's a local hothead with long-standing sadistic personality.
0: Oh, wow.
2: Yeah.
0: Based on what?
2: Well, he's, you know, Dr. Gary Percato is a psychologist and he has criminal profiling history and he's basing this on all the evidence that we know so far. You know, these criminal profiles build a profile based on what they know. It's interesting, though, because they all have different theories. All of the criminal profilers have different theories. Go ahead.
0: But what is it that
3: they know? I was
0: going to
3: say, like, Dr. Kelly Jordan.
0: Yeah, I was going to say, even before you say that, though, the big ticket items are we have this footage from the Nest camera, right? The blood sampling that was found at the doorway. There was that kind of random glove that they found, that rubber glove that was found and kind of like placed on a bush, not too far from the home. What else do they have that would create such a profile about the person's sadisticness?
2: Well, they look at the victim, too. The victim is 84 years old. She's really can't get around much. So that tells you a lot about who did this, too. Because people that, you know, so they have a lot of different things that we don't think a lot about, but they do. They think
0: that's
2: a lot
0: so
2: about
0: true.
2: Those things. Gary, I'm sorry, the Dr. Casey Jordan, I think you were going to speak about that one, right, Courtney?
3: Yeah, so to your point, Body, that the different criminologists, they have totally differing perspectives and points of view. So Dr. Casey Jordan believes the suspect isn't in the area, most likely fled to Mexico. And this is so specific. It's a quote. This is a guy who, on the day this came out, quit his job, left town, broke up with his girlfriend, and changed his behavior completely. And they added that this case may be solved by accident, either by finding and recovering some remains or by the person committing another crime.
0: I always would imagine, and by the way, I am no profiler, that is, let the record show, but we've talked about it so much here. I'm curious, it seemed to me like this might have been a younger person who maybe was like a burglary gone wrong. If we're looking at that video footage, boy, they were real clunky. Remember, they were like fumbling over the plant and he was like bumping into the door. It didn't seem so so slick. And I always assumed we would find out that there was a second person involved. Because remember, Nancy Guthrie, an 84-year-old adult woman, you know, like any of us being taken from our beds, you know, good luck getting me out of the door. You know, you're dead weight when you're sleeping, right? So imagine now you have, you know, an older woman, you know, she's exhausted. It's literally carrying so much weight for one person. That to me would have been, there would have been more scratches or more of a scene.
2: I would tend to agree that it would be more than one person, but I also kind of wonder who would be able to keep those kinds of secrets with each other, without giving the other one up for the ransom. So that made me think it's only one person, too. So I'm very conflicted.
1: That's a really good point.
2: I go back and forth.
1: Yeah, this kind of breaks every rule, really.
2: It really does. It really does. Now, you guys know I'm a big fan of Dr. Ann Burgess. She is the founder of modern criminal profiling, who inspired the show Mindhunter, my favorite show. Mm-hmm. And she says it's more likely than not that this mystery will be solved. And the only way that she thinks they'll solve it is if they get DNA and find her body. So we'll keep everybody updated.
1: Fingers crossed.
3: Yeah. Right. Well, keep it here, because when we come back, we're going to talk about a newly unsealed Jeffrey Epstein suicide note, allegedly.

0: back to True Crime Tonight on iHeartRadio. We're talking true crime all the time. I'm Stephanie Leidecker, here with Courtney Armstrong and Body Movin'. Happy to have the band back together. And of course, Taha, Sam, and Adam are waiting for your call. So we're about to get into a few things Epstein related, but later in the show, we also have Justin Baldoni and Blake Lively that we'll be discussing. Also, some of the pros and cons about school shootings and what we're teaching our kids in the schools. Definitely an interesting unpack to be had. So since I've been gone, suddenly a suicide note has appeared that is allegedly from Jeffrey Epstein himself. And this is something that he allegedly wrote many, many years ago. And wow, it seems to have turned up just in the nick of time. A former cellmate of his, he finally recalled that he had the suicide note and that it's been sealed. And fortunately, it's now been unsealed. And boy, lots to discuss there. Courtney, do you want to bring us up to speed on this one?
1: Yeah, I mean, you got most of the salient points. Just yesterday, it was a federal judge who unsealed this suicide note that purportedly, was written by Jeffrey Epstein. And this came after a legal petition from the New York Times, is how it came to bear. Okay, Jeffrey Epstein's 2019 death in a federal jail was officially ruled a suicide by hanging. We've spoken multiple times how there are many, if not most, experts who have weighed in saying that the autopsy was suspicious. Right. We'll leave that there for a while. And then there were also, you know, circling around this alleged suicide, there were all of the security, quote, failures by the prison tape and the prison guards, if we recall that.
0: Let's go through those just as a reminder, right? That, you know, just to refresh our memories. So the guards, correct me if I'm wrong, Court, the guards fell asleep, right? They were napping.
1: Correct.
0: One of them had an amount of money transferred slash wired into their account just before this.
2: Right.
1: Yes.
0: So, and they also, unfortunately, they were napping and they also didn't do the typical cell checks. You know how you go to the cells at night just to make sure everyone's where they're supposed to be. Yeah. There wasn't really a head count that night, strangely. And, you know, Epstein apparently had been removed from suicide watch, which was kind of interesting. So interesting that there was a suicide note, but really, he was also not on suicide watch. At one point, he was and had been removed from that. You know, interesting timing. Oh, and then don't forget the minute. Remember the missing minute slash 3 minutes that Pam Bondi was assuring us it was all fine. Oh, well, let's go there for one last second. And then I will not beat this horse anymore, I promise. Remember when Pam Bondi, the former head of the DOJ, assured everybody that the investigation was very thorough and that no stone had been left unturned prior to the $3.5 million papers that have since been released and the 2 million that still haven't. So I think we could all agree this has been like a mess, everything surrounding this particular suicide. So yes, Body, you have your hand up. Go ahead.
2: I was going to say, don't forget the cellmate too. The cellmate was out of the cell coincidentally at midnight, right? Like the cellmate, like all, it was just like a series of catastrophes, like one after the other. The cellmate happened to be out of the cell. I just wanted to add that as another domino in this.
1: Correct.
0: And yet, even with all the eyes on this, suddenly this note has disappeared. Like, woof.
1: So all of those multitude of circumstances that surround Jeffrey Epstein's alleged suicide in August of 2019, okay? Now, this note that just unsurfaced yesterday, it's very important. It's linked to an alleged suicide attempt by Epstein from the month prior, July of 2019.
2: I didn't know that.
1: Yes.
2: So this isn't from that night?
1: Correct. Mm-mm. It's from one month prior. So
2: good to know.
0: But it does speak to his mental state, right? Because, you know, if everyone's disputing the fact that he actually died by suicide, yet this if accurate, would suggest perhaps he was in fact suicidal, and that would be telling information in interesting context. We should actually say what the note said, too, because it was a little off.
1: So it's a one-page note. It was on a piece of yellow legal paper that was ripped from a legal pad. It's five sentences long. And emphasis is for all caps that were used. Mm-hmm. They investigated me for months, found nothing. It is a treat to be able to choose one's time to say goodbye. So 16-year-old charges, so 15-year-old charges resulted.
2: The
1: what you want to do? Go ahead.
2: That line that you just read, it's it's illegible. Like, people don't know what it says.
1: Oh,
2: so 16-year-old charges or
1: right.
2: So 15-year-old charges resulted. I just wanted to clear that anyway.
1: Yes, thank you very much. And then it wraps up with, what you want me to do? Bust out crying? No fun, not worth it. So that's this note. And it's resurfaced through a man named Nicholas Tartaglione. So Tartaglione is a former police officer. He was convicted of quadruple homicide. And he was the one who shared a cell with Jeffrey Epstein. And
2: what's his handwriting look like?
0: Good thing there's no security around. Everyone was napping with
1: snoozing.
0: All these quadruple murderers on the loose.
1: So, according to Tartaglione, it was on July 23rd of 2019 that Epstein was found unconscious with marks on his neck. Epstein's cellmate claims he, quote, woke up and saved him by performing CPR. And that Epstein was then taken out of his cell following the incident, and Tartaglione was just returned to the room. So that's how this all came about. Yes.
0: And just to add to that, too, first of all, this note doesn't necessarily read totally like it's a suicide note, per se. Remember, he could be put in and out of the SHU, which is sort of where you go if you're having a tussle. Epstein reportedly had been jumped and was being bullied a bit within the facility. Remember, this place was no walk in the park either. It was real junk conditions by, you know, most standards. Now add a billionaire to the location. So, you know, it is possible he was at the end of his, you know, emotional capacity to be in such terrible conditions. Mm. On the flip of that, though, he was, you know, going to stand trial, and who knows, he could have gotten a pardon. You know, something powerful could have happened that would have gotten him released. Remember, his original conviction was a super cakewalk. So if anybody could pull the strings, you know, which we're seeing even with Ghislaine Maxwell today, his co-conspirator, like, who's to say that he would be that hopeless? But again, you never know. I'm not suggesting that I know by any means. You know, when I first saw this, I was like, come on. And, you know, literally yelled at the air. And I was just dying to talk to you guys about it. And just to be fair, on the other side of this, the handwriting on its nose, people are saying, does sort of look like him.
2: I don't maybe think it does.
0: So you don't. I don't totally either. Look, but again, I'm not a handwriting expert. But on its nose, I wasn't so taken by its greatness. And how do we know it's not AI?
2: That's true. But it does read like a suicide note to me. Like, it's a treat to be able to choose one's time to say goodbye. That's
0: how
2: like
0: do
2: a
0: you
2: suicide
0: know he wasn't
2: note.
0: Saying that to his cellmate when he was going to get into a fight or something or get kicked out? I don't know. I'm just paraphrasing here. It's it's not a perfect note, but why are we just hearing about it now? Mm. Some say, though, down the rabbit hole a little bit I went, and it is true, in certain investigations, things get sealed, meaning if we're talking about or investigating a case about, you know, a handbag, the case of the handbag, and all of the information about that particular case gets sealed. In this case, it would be about this quadruple murderer, allegedly, or not so allegedly, he was convicted. So everything regarding his quadruple murder investigation would be put into a certain, you know, sealed box, and therefore it is not open to the general public, right? Because privacy does matter in dealing with different cases. We deal with this a lot in cold cases. All of us here have. But, you know, this was such a high profile case. Like, where's the amnesia happening? All of a sudden now you're remembering that this was in your file at some point. Like, this was like, this has been the biggest story potentially of our generation.
1: Well, Tartaglione, the cellmate, he stated, and this was in a podcast last year. So this I think missed all our radar. I'll speak for myself. It missed my radar. So he was on a podcast and says that he just went to open a graphic novel to have a little read in prison, opened the book, and there it was. And he gave the note to his own lawyers as what he called relevant evidence to protect himself. And that's because Jeffrey Epstein initially told officials at the prison, at the jail, that Tartaglione attacked him, not that he did CPR and saved his life. And so Tartaglione believed the note would prove that, oh, Jeffrey Epstein, see, I didn't attack him. He was suicidal. I didn't. So that was right. Why it was in that attorney's hands, which right. Makes sense to me why it would be outside.
0: Mm-hmm. So we were all talking about it. First of all, you're so adorable that you're like, it definitely didn't catch my radar. You're not the FBI and the DOJ. I mean, there's been a big investigation into this. Courtney Armstrong.
2: Not yet, right, Courtney?
0: Yeah. Okay, no problem. But seriously, you know, like this has been a pretty wild, by many, many people, right? Yeah. We've seen a lot of huge names assuring the depth and significance of this investigation. And I can't help but note, remember, you know, Robert Bill Barr, who was the then head of the DOJ, who was also the son of Donald Barr, who was the original person who hired Jeffrey Epstein as a young mathematician at the private school in New York decades prior, his first entree into the world when he had no education and no degree to become a mathematician. The connective tissue to me has always just seemed strange. And Bill Barr is the one that oversaw the suicide investigation and assured the general public that it was, in fact, a suicide, despite the many things that had clearly gone wrong that night, that had gone against protocol, if you will. Right? Mm-hmm. Is that accurate?
1: Yeah.
0: Let's ask Adam. Absolutely. Adam, do you want to weigh in on this?
3: Yeah, I'll say that... you know, whatever this suicide note is, that doesn't magically make the forensics any less weird.
0: Yeah,
2: agree.
3: And we've had Joseph on the show talk about it before, and he's explained mm-hmm. it, and he has his suspicions. And so, mm-hmm. I don't know. This note is really weird to me. It's really weird that it's coming out now, and I don't know. It doesn't change my opinion too much.
2: Now that I understand that, because, you know, I was really waiting for Stephanie to get back to unpack all this.
1: Yes.
2: Now that I understand that it's from the previous attempt, it makes a lot more sense to me, you know, because this is from a previous attempt and not connected to, you know, of course, his fateful night.
3: Right.
2: This is a previous note. So now it makes a lot more sense to me. And, you know, this note was tied up in this quadruple homicide's previous case. That's why the DOJ didn't even know about it. That all makes sense
1: exactly.
2: to me. Like 1,000,000% makes sense. Yeah. It makes sense to me. Yeah.
1: So, although I will say it, there's a cryptic 2-page chronology in the DOJ records that suggest that Tartaglione's lawyers authenticated this letter back in 2020. However, the lawyers came out and said that it was overstated and said they never did a formal handwriting analysis, which leads me to believe that the DOJ is pointing suggestively that this is a little more authenticated than it is.
0: Not to mention, is the quadruple murderer, is he getting something out of this? You know, like, again, like, hey, surprise.
2: He's getting, of course.
0: Yeah, is it possible that there's, you know, some connective tissue to his stay behind bars and participation suddenly? You know, again, yes, this was on a podcast a month ago, you said, or a year ago, rather. I don't know. I feel like this just feels so confusing to me. And once in a, I don't know, every like 3 or 4 days, I get enraged and wonder, why is Ghislaine Maxwell not answering questions right now? Why is she in the minimal security place? Like, make that make sense to me. Please, somebody understand. Mm-hmm. Help me understand. So I know that's an unanswerable question, but it still enrages me.
1: A follow-up welcome back, Prezi, if you will, is that the judge overseeing this has given the parties only 1 week to propose any redactions for the other court documents relating to this note. So we may have more information in 1 week.
0: Yeah, I think that should be the word of the year, redactions.
2: I think it's going to come out. We're going to definitely get that. But stay tuned. Next, we're going to be digging into some of your talkbacks. And later, the Blake Lively and Justin Baldoni legal war may be settling, but one major courtroom fight is still ahead. Keep it right here.

0: to True Crime Tonight on iHeartRadio. We're talking true crime all the time. I'm Steph, here with Courtney and Body. By the way, you guys are wearing the most beautiful scarves in your hair, both of you. Mm. Has this been coordinated? Is this like a thing that you guys now do?
1: We were conspiring against you.
0: Yeah, I was like, I didn't get the, I got to go get one immediately. No, it looks really beautiful.
2: No,
0: on both of you.
2: The reason it was, I told Daha this, this is me dressing up for your return, even though I'm in a sweatshirt otherwise. So that's why.
0: It looks so beautiful.
1: We didn't have berets, so we
0: I was like, fair. Right. Well, this is so cute. Forgive me for not noticing this immediately. So, yes, so glad to be back. You know what? Let's go to a talk back.
1: All right.
3: Hello, everybody. This is Elizabeth from Washington State again. Two things. Number one, does Sam talk? I don't think I've ever heard his voice. And also, I was just listening about this woman who's breastfeeding her 3-year-old. And more disturbing than anything to me is that they would let her go home to take care of children after being accused of killing children. Her own children. Like, what is happening?
1: All right, she's my soul sister, Elizabeth from Washington.
2: Elizabeth.
1: She is my soul sister.
2: What is doing?
4: I swear I do talk, just not often.
1: We just put him on
0: mute. We don't tell. We just put him on mute the entire time. He's just chatting away the entire show. No, he does talk, and specifically, come on, Sam, give it something. You know, but just to hear a little bit about Ozzy Osbourne, our beloved, may he rest in peace.
4: Exactly.
1: No, Sam does talk.
4: I do talk.
0: He's a great talker.
1: But he is kind of shy. He's a little silent because he's got a lot to say, but he's a little shy, I think. Yeah.
4: Yeah, that is true. My social life is even worse.
0: Oh, by the way, don't forget, we keep burying the lead that Sam and Adam are both tremendous musicians.
1: Yes.
0: So it's just, you know, I don't know how many times we got to discuss this. We need the True Crime Tonight active band going on.
1: That's right.
0: And you guys can be jamming in the control room. And I think that would be a real mood setter. No words required, Sam.
1: I'm down. But Elizabeth, back to what you said.
0: Sorry, we got digressed.
1: Yes.
5: Let's fill everyone
1: Sam does talk, number one.
0: Number two, we love it when he does.
1: I don't think I've ever, you know, heard of anything stranger. And I 1,000,000% agree with you. This woman, she's 53. She's from North Carolina. Her name is Gundren Casper Leinenkugel.
0: Leinenkugel.
1: She's facing 2 counts of first-degree murder and 2 counts of attempted murder after prosecutors say that she poisoned her family members with wine laced with acetonitrile, which is a chemical that metabolizes into cyanide once it's inside your body. And they're alleging that the poisoning happening during a Thanksgiving dinner in 2025. Now, her victims were her children.
0: Yeah.
1: Right?
5: Yeah.
0: Shocking.
1: And she is saying she has to be let out of jail because she has to breastfeed. She's 53 years old. I am 53 years old. Okay. She's 53 years old and she wants to feed her baby. She wants to breastfeed her 3-year-old.
5: 3-year-old baby. Yes.
0: 3-year-old. Okay. Let's discuss. Let's stop.
1: Let me tell you something.
0: A hard pause.
5: Okay.
1: Let me tell you something. Ain't happening. This is the silliest thing I've ever seen in my life. It's insanity to me.
0: Yeah, that's insanity. By the way, Elizabeth, great talk back. Number one, yes, Sam talks. And number two, that does seem insane in the membrane.
1: It's crazy.
0: How is that even possible?
5: Well, part, break it down. Are we talking her age being insane or the 3-year-old being breastfed?
0: No, age is totally great. God bless to...
1: Yeah, God bless her, right? She had a baby at 49. Or
0: so big.
1: 40, 50, I guess, right? Good for her.
0: Yes.
1: Not necessarily the age thing. It's the combination. It's the totality of it all. Number one, she has the audacity to think that she's going to be released from jail while she's pending trial so that she can breastfeed one of her children when she's accused of poisoning 2 of her other kids.
5: Agreed.
1: It's the totality. It's just absurd.
0: And then the breastfeeding, I think when there's teeth
1: if it was
0: involved,
1: a newborn, I would be like, okay, I understand.
5: Maybe.
1: Like, the mother's milk is so important for development. Mm-hmm. It's got all those vitamins and antibiotics and, you know, whatever. Antibodies, not antibiotics. Oh, my gosh. You know, it's got really important things for babies. This is a 3-year-old who should be eating bananas.
5: Right.
0: Yeah. Yeah. Avocados. We're already in squash phase at that point.
1: And like, yeah, like what is going on here?
0: That is, I don't even know what to say. I don't know, I'm not shaming anyone who is, who at 3 years old seems late to me. I don't know, moms, jump in here if that's not the case. If there is, if you can stand and you have
5: that was
0: a
5: my
0: full,
5: feeling. Yeah, if you
0: a full grill, I don't know.
2: Yeah. Like we brought up, do you remember that Maya Bialik was huge in the news about this?
0: I do. And I kind of, I think I block it out.
2: Okay. I understand why. But yeah, there was a picture of her. She's on the subway and her 3 year old, she had a tall 3 year old.
5: It was a big three year old.
2: Anyway, so there, it's different schools of thought, right?
0: Different schools, different strokes for different. May she, listen, whatever, that is a big commitment. And who the heck am I to say? Breastfeeding is a really important thing, but you don't have to. If you can't, it's okay too, moms.
5: It's
0: you know,
5: fine.
0: Formula works also. It's fine. I don't know. This is a complicated one. It gives me the giggles. I'm like not even mature enough to hear about Maya on the subway.
5: We all laughed at. But we also honestly, pointed out she has European back. She might have European background where it's more common to breastfeed at a later
1: it's cultural.
5: Age. So it could be a bit of a cultural thing. So there's other sides to it. We're being very careful about how we're talking about it because there are people out there who disagree and may agree. So we see both sides.
2: Attachment parenting. But honestly, I fight the logistics. So on top of, she is alleged to have tried to kill two of her other daughters who could drink wine, that she needed to be out. But also the rationale doesn't make sense. The lawyer said because at the time of her arrest, she needs to go home to take care of her two kids, ages 3 and 8, because at the time of her arrest, she was nursing the 3-year-old. Well, guess what? She's nursing no one now. Like, that's an impossibility. So they're bringing up as, like, a sympathy vote to the to the judge.
1: It's weird.
0: And you can't just like sometimes breastfeed and then not do it for a bit and then come back to it. You know, that's
2: what I'm saying. The ship has sailed.
0: The milk dries up. Oh, remember the pumping, cabbage you have to put on your boobs to make the milk dry up?
2: It's, the ice packs.
0: It's all the really year.
5: It's real. Oh my. I don't know any of this part, but maybe
0: praise
5: we'll skip to a new talk back.
2: Let's get to a new talk
5: back. Let's go to a talk back.
0: We can talk about murder, but boy, it's really, we'd start heading into the breastfeeding category. We all lose our minds. Let's go to another talk back.
6: Hey, True Crime Tonight crew. It's Jess from South Florida. Just wanted to give a shout out to all my fellow nurse listeners. It's Nurses Week, and I'm sure we all listen because we all kind of do deep dives and investigations every day at work as nurses. So just wanted to give a shout out. Love to everybody. Thanks so much. Love you guys. Bye.
1: Oh, I love nurses.
5: Yay.
1: Let me tell you something. I went to the doctor today, in fact, okay? Oh. And I spent a significant amount of time with the nurse practitioner and only like a few minutes with the doctor. Nurses do everything.
5: Everything.
1: They
5: You're
1: do
5: right.
1: everything yeah. now. I mean, without nurses, I mean, I think the half the population would probably not be around. And I'm not
0: it's
1: even
0: so
1: kidding.
0: True.
5: No,
1: they
5: it's
1: are incredible.
5: Yeah.
1: Incredible people.
5: Yeah, they do the
1: people.
5: Blood pressure, the blood,
1: they do,
5: everything.
1: I mean, they did like my whole procedure. Almost. Yeah. It was amazing. They are incredible people.
0: Think about 100%. It when we were in the COVID phase too.
1: Nurses
0: were putting their lives on
1: their
0: the line
1: lives.
0: As they do every day without any PPE. What was it called again? Without any of the masks. Yeah. When we were making masks out of bandanas. Oh my God. We haven't talked about this hantavirus. Have you guys covered that? I don't want to digress, but just to put a pin in. Shout out to all the nurses.
5: You
0: make the world go round, quite literally.
1: Quite literally. Yeah, so happy Nurses Week to literally heroes.
2: Happy Nurses Week is right.
1: Love it.
0: Hantavirus.
2: How about that hantavirus?
1: You want to do hantavirus?
5: Let's talk about that for a minute. And then because I want to set the stage of this next talk back, because it's something that Steph wasn't here for. And it was a big conversation. A lot of people sent talk backs about. But can we talk about the virus for a second? Because, you know, we were talking about it just a little bit before. So, Steph, I know you've been following it. So you mentioned some details. Walk us through what you know so far.
0: Well, look, it's just evolving, right? So, and right. I'm just going to paraphrase here. This is just top of head from what I've been following throughout the day. And it does seem to be evolving really hour to hour. Even my mom is here with me in the studio. Hi, Mom. And we've been kind of monitoring it closely, you know, because we all have those flashbacks to yesteryear. But look, this was a very fancy cruise that seems to have some origins initiating in Argentina and at the very outskirts of Patagonia. And it was really for enthusiasts of nature, it seems. Expensive, like $20K a pop, right? So imagine $20,000, you're really looking to do excursions, and apparently like bird searching and looking was a big thing. And at some point, the couple who has now lost their lives to this terrible virus, they allegedly, and again, this is like people are piecing this together still, so I'm sure these details will change, had apparently been bird watching and perhaps were doing so from a landfill or on a landfill. And, you know, remember, this is spread typically through rat feces, as gross as that sounds. And we'll talk about this on a different day, but that kind of harkens back to our beloved Gene Hackman and his wife, who, you know, were found dead in their home probably close to a year ago now. Anyway, so typically it's not really transferred from human to human. And we know that a husband on this boat contracted it, and then his wife also died. So it did, in fact, transfer from human to human. The strain, yes. And now that particular strain has, in fact, been identified. And, you know, these people are still at sea, 17 of whom are U.S. citizens. And, you know, imagine being trapped on this fucked boat now, knowing that it's, you know, a little contaminated and compromised, and tomorrow it sets port in the Canary Island.
1: That's right. And I was watching your favorite, Aaron Parnas, last night, and he had made a video, and he said that there's two of the boat passengers that have now, they're in Georgia, and they're like self-isolating. And the comments on this video, they were like, the Georgia that I'm in right now? The Georgia in the United States, Georgia?
5: Right.
1: Like, the Georgia?
0: That's how things spread. And, you know, I think worth noting on both sides, you know, not to be an alarmist here, we all get flashbacks and probably panic when we think about COVID days, right? And the isolation that came from that, I think we're all still experiencing, and certainly a generation of young people, 100%. I think it's really affected the true crime community as well, is sort of sad isolation has maybe been a factor, but I step aside. It's, you know, it's not rapidly spreading, but, you know, words like, you know, we're tracing everybody who certain people have come in contact with. And apparently a stewardess on the KLM airline, who was a stewardess with one of the sick patients, has also now contracted symptoms. And although they're very mild, they're isolating. And look, it has like a 7 to 9 week incubation period just before came on air. I had seen, or my mom had pointed out also, that President Trump has now officially made a statement regarding the hantavirus. And I'm paraphrasing, but it was something like, you know, hopefully it'll all be fine. So it's not fake. I mean, in terms of, or maybe it is fake. I hope it is. You know, it's being really discussed at a very top level, and it just requires, it's apparently 20 people were released from the boat at some point. So those 20 people have now gone to, you know, many places, and those many places, one person spreads to another person. Right. And here we are. Listen, everybody, just wear your mask if you're on a plane. I think we can probably do some old school habits that I would recommend. Not that I'm a doctor. Do what you want to do.
1: Do we know how it spreads? Does it spread through, like, saliva?
0: They say it's
1: like,
0: very hard to get. It's not as easily spread. I mean, listen, the mortality rate, they're saying, is 40%, right? So those are pretty staggering numbers. 40% is not great. But it's not airborne. Again, I am catching this. This is just what I've seen on the news. So forgive me. And anybody who has more current or smarter scientific information, please call us. I don't think it's allegedly spreading so quickly. Remember, at the time, COVID, you know, you would just like were in the air. Apparently, it was, you know, it spread so quick.
2: So this, and I mean, this is just a very quick search. It's really, you need to be, unless things have evolved as things are wont to do, but you have to breathe in virus particles from urine droppings or the saliva of an infected wild rodent. So it's not even just droppings. The animal itself has to be infected.
5: But it must have drained.
0: That was the initial diagnosis, and that is totally true, Court. But now this other strain of it, which is like the anti-strain or something, is in fact person to person. And we see that now because of the stewardess on the airplane and people who are on the ship are obviously, you know, really in harm's way. So send some prayers. What a scary thing.
2: And keep it here, because at the top of the hour, we're going to get into the Blake Lively and Justin Baldoni feud. It appears it ended with them. And don't forget, give us a call. We're at 888-31-CRIME. True Crime Tonight.
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0: back to True Crime Tonight on iHeartRadio. We're talking true crime all the time. I'm Stephanie Leidecker, here as always with my favorite ladies, Courtney Armstrong and Body Move In. Taha, Sam, and Adam are in the control room. Listen, if you want to join us live, we'd love to hear from you. 888-31-CRIME. In fact, given that it is Nurses Month, is it Nurses Month or Week? Let's call it Month, regardless.
1: It's Week, but we should call it the
0: Month. We should just do the whole month.
1: They deserve it.
0: Yes. So, happy Nurses Month. But we have all the nurses listening. You will know and can maybe have some inside scoop as things evolve in this hantavirus. Because, look, it's a big story. It's a scary story. It's taken up the news feed. I'm seeing it on all the channels, some more than others. Is it a big deal? Who knows? It seems like it's under control. There is no need to panic. You know, we're all so wise these days. So follow your best instincts. And listen, there are viruses everywhere and people die of many, many viruses. And we just happen to be talking about this particular one. And in the big scheme of things, the numbers are very small. And it appears that, you know, they're doing contact tracing and therefore things should be under control, but just something for us all to be aware of, since it does appear to be just evolving a little bit by the moment, or maybe that's just a big, loud, scary story that's meant to petrify us. I don't know the answer, but we're just unpacking. Courtney's looking into her eye. Her little eyebrow is up because she's knee deep and she's looking into the Moderna question mark, I guess, which is something that's being covered in Newsweek right now.
2: Yes, although I was hoping we could actually unpack Blake and Justin. Okay, so the legal battle between Blake Lively and Justin Baldoni, it reached a settlement on Monday. And that was only 2 weeks in advance of their scheduled trial date.
3: Right.
2: So people see it both ways. The agreement marks a major milestone in this whole It Ends With Us saga. The two parties both acted in the movie. And the dispute began when the production of the film It Ends With Us, Justin Baldoni directed it, Blake Lively acted in it, and Blake Lively alleged she suffered hundreds of millions of damages after being betrayed as a bully online. Meanwhile, Justin Baldoni claimed that Blake Lively tried to seize control of the film. But now they made a joint announcement and said that it will be settled. Did you guys think this day would come?
0: Yes.
3: No.
0: I knew this day would come.
3: Did you?
0: This one's been really gross to me. I find this one a pox on so many different Hollywood houses.
3: Yeah.
0: And I'm glad we're talking about it because it's opened my eyes up to a lot of different topics. I am somebody who just, you know, the lights, camera, action of Hollywood and movies and television shows, I eat it up. So it always kind of breaks my heart when I sort of see the underbelly of it being a little less glitzy. Or when we're covering cases like this where you're like, oh, wow, that's pretty dark. Well, you know, this is one of those cases. Is this an example of, you know, Blake Lively, as she claims, was sexually harassed on set and she spoke out, which is what we're supposed to do these days, right? Everybody should speak out, male or female, if they're being certainly sexually harassed in the workplace. Terrible. And in doing so, you know, is it true that Wayfarer, who is the money behind Justin Baldoni, who was directing and had also secured the IP for this movie, Wayfarer then maybe jumped in to get ahead of it, hiring this really scary PR smear person or team to start putting out Instagrams of, or just in general, social media posts of Blake Lively in the most unlikable ways.
3: And by the way, and I watched love Blake Lively.
0: Yeah, me too. Yeah. And I love Blake Lively. I was like,
3: don't
0: my
3: like
0: girl.
3: Her. I don't like her, but I definitely side with her in terms of like her, if she was sexually assault, you know, harassed, she deserves to be heard 1,000,000%. But I'm going to tell you, I fell for the PR campaign. Like I'm a good example of how it worked, right? Because I find her insufferable, right? But that's, I was talking to Courtney, I think offline actually, and I was telling her about all the compilations I had watched. Well, those were apparently all created by this smear campaign of her on, you know, Conan O'Brien and, you know, all these different talk shows that she would go on. And I was like, oh, she's so annoying. But that's how it worked.
0: She was, but it was also what she said, you know, all of suddenly these clips were appearing. Right. So it wasn't like they were fake clips. It was her from certain appearances, right? And the context was lacking. It was also, listen, this is a show about this movie. The, at its core, was about domestic violence. So while on the press tour, Blake Lively was also pushing some products. And, you know, some people felt like that was a bit distasteful. But yeah, on its nose, you know, sexual harassment and speaking up, that's, you know, number one, a number one. However, if the sexual harassment claim is exaggerated or fabricated, because the idea is, hey, if I, by the way, this is just an allegation from Justin Baldoni. This is the other side of it. This is not my personal opinion. But let's think about it for a second. Justin Baldoni is saying, hey, look, I owned the IP, meaning I owned the book rights to this film. That was a very beloved book series. It Ends With Us. And there's multiple series in this book series. So there's more movies to come, right? And that we now know Blake Lively was inserting herself as a producer in a very meaningful way, where she was deciding that the wardrobe was going to be handled by her and that she was going to have the music handled by her best buddy, Taylor Swift, and that she was going to personally be doing rewrites. Rewrites of a script is a very big deal. There's a writer's guild. It's a big honor to be writing on things. Typically, you know, nobody really wants the rewrites from every actor whose job is to really act what's written, right? That's a complicated thing. But I digress. Maybe she thought the script was, you know, junk. There was an infamous story that she was at her house. You know, Justin Baldoni is a small fish, right? He has a lot of money behind him, but he himself is, this is the big moment. He's going to direct and star in a movie. He wrote it and he has the IP. This is it. Guy has everything on the line. And by the way, he was a host of like a feminist podcast about like women, you know, and he's like the yoga guy, you know, he's like with the bun on his head about, you know, which some people are turned off by. But he goes, there's this infamous meeting at Blake Lively's house, who, of course, she's married to Ryan Reynolds, America's biggest sweetheart movie star, and in walks Taylor Swift. And they basically say that they agree that Blake's version of the new script is better.
1: Is better.
0: Or how she's written things, and he felt very bullied. And like, oh my God, this one's taking the keys, and I'm trying to be cool and like make best buds with my movie star. And this is going sideways quick. You know, she's taking the keys and running with it and kicking me out of the club. And if she calls foul ball on sexual harassment, I'm going to get kicked out of the club. And then they're going to take over the IP because contractually they can't take the rights, meaning she and her husband can't take the rights over unless there's a real good reason for it, which he would claim was this sexual harassment allegation that was really made up or fabricated or taken out of context to move that ball forward. And if that's the case, shame, shame, shame on Blake Lively, because that makes it really hard on anybody else who's suffering with harassment if that's not the case.
2: Right. And it's important that the judge previously dismissed 10 of Lively's 13 original claims, but that includes all of the allegations of sexual harassment and defamation.
0: And then so, she kind of switched her tune, too. Remember, she was like, oh, well, it's really about being bullied online and how hard it is to be bullied online. And I'm like, well, it's not. It's a very big difference in sexual harassment.
2: Correct.
0: These are very big words. We talk about so many dark and hard things here, and it's so tough for victims to come forward, male or female, in any scenario, let alone the workplace, when you think your job is going to get taken or you're going to lose everything. So for that to be kind of, you know, messy, I think is a real disservice to women and men who are victimized and kind of is a bit of a setback if that's the case. And I think that's something that everybody needs to tread lightly on. And I think we just got to look at it. We don't know the truth of it. Only these two crazy kids know what happened. Speaking of breastfeeding, that was a big topic. Not to go back to the cabbage on the boobs, but that was a big thing that. Is that, you know, she was breastfeeding one day and then he came in. But then there was a text that said, oh, I'm breastfeeding. Come on in. But then I think, Courtney Armstrong, you made the point that just because she said, come on in one day, doesn't mean that she always meant, hey, pop on in, right. I'm breastfeeding. You know, so these are really nuanced things. And it seems like it just got real messy and expensive and maybe bigger, the PR thing. What a mess. Ugh. Who knew that that was even a thing, that you paid people to make Instagrams TikTok videos about what junk you are. Right. And true or otherwise, are taking things out of context. That's a bummer. And by the way, even in their illegal documents, all of their texts were being taken out of context. And that was kind of gross and, you know, a victory really for nobody.
1: True.
2: Yeah. Absolutely. A victory for nobody. And yet both sides are kind of both parading as if. And there are victories on both sides. Blake Lively's team calls it a resounding victory. And her attorneys are arguing that by getting the defendants to admit her concerns, quote, deserve to be heard. That alone, it has ended what they call the fiction that she fabricated her claims. Okay. Also, Team Blake Lively, they have kept the door open for what could be a massive financial penalty against Baldoni. So Baldoni saying they have victory is the first thing I mentioned, that the judge dismissed all of the sexual harassment claims and others. And that the three remaining, Lively chose to settle the final three claims rather than taking them to trial. So that's what they're calling a win.
0: And remember, like, they had the premiere of this film and Blake Lively made Justin Baldoni, who was the director and the star of the movie, alongside of her. Yeah, he wasn't allowed to attend the red carpet of his own movie, and he had to watch it in the basement. He was in the basement with his entire family. Like, how humiliating is that? So there was it does appear on its nose, which is where I also get a little heartbroken. For women to kind of stand on, you know, things that, you know, we all fight against. And, you know, if that was a little bit on a curve, according to the judge, those harassment charges were not so accurate. That doesn't help anybody. So that bums me out, if in fact true. And then secondarily, you know, you have big shot stars, right? That are, you know, calling the shots. And just because you're a big time star doesn't mean you get to call the shots if you're not the director and the writer and the executive producer. And I loved Ryan Reynolds and I love Blake Lively. And I don't know, it has left a, now I feel a little bit yucked by them. And again, that's just perception, right? I don't know them. But I've watched them in everything. And now I'm kind of a little disillusioned by it.
3: The yuckier yum, right?
0: Yeah.
3: The yuckier yum. Exactly. Well, there is an exception to all the settlement, though. So when somebody says settlement, I feel like it's over. But it's not. This is not over. Mm. So Blake Lively, she's still pursuing a motion that she has pending for legal fees and damages against Justin Baldoni. So there's still a pending motion that's not included in the settlement agreement. Go ahead.
0: You know what else kind of bothered me too? And then I'm going to put it to bed. But also Ryan Reynolds, who, again, I watch him in anything. And in fact, I was always like, God, does he seem like the greatest guy in the world? And what a beautiful family. They have four kids. This is, you know, dream come true. And, you know, he was in Deadpool, right? The infamously the movie Deadpool, and had apparently created that a character called Nice Pool, where Blake Lively was Mrs. Pool. And there was a character called Nice Pool, which was a character with a man bun who was like overtly like a feminist. And it was basically based on him. And in the movie, they kill him and they overkill him. And it's like, this was so steeped in like a revenge fest that well before these allegations, they were making fun of him in a movie to belittle him and to just show kind of, oh, you think that's funny? Like, here's even more powerful. We're going to humiliate you further. And that felt a little mean girly or mean boy-y, whatever that is. That just didn't feel quite right. And if you go back and watch it and you see the Nice Pool character, it's pretty on the nose and seems, you know, so ridiculously intentional and petty that it's like the petty word. That I'm just like, come on, you guys are so wealthy and influential and beautiful. And you just had I'm going to cough it up and say that maybe Blake had just had a baby and it was too soon to go back to work. And, you know, it was a lot going on at the same time, and let it end.
3: Mm. Well, she's seeking triple damages.
0: Yes.
3: In this motion.
0: Let it stop, Blake.
3: She wants him to pay all of her legal fees. Him to pay all her legal fees. And that's the punishment.
2: Times three.
3: Times three, triple damages, yeah.
0: And then she goes straight to the Met Gala by herself.
3: She looked
0: pretty
3: beautiful.
0: Look beautiful, and I give her credit for just, you know, showing up shoulders back and chin up and all the things.
3: Well, the matter could be decided by the judge within a couple weeks, so we should know very quickly. Coming up next, the emotional toll of school shooter drills, plus disturbing new details in the murder case against singer David Burke. Keep it right here, True Crime Tonight. I'm going to start singing it.
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0: Back to True Crime Tonight on iHeartRadio. We're talking true crime all the time. I'm Steph, here with Courtney and Body. I'm so happy to be back. So much has happened since I was gone. And listen, this school shooter thing is, it's a real problem, as we all can agree, right? This is, the uptick has been astounding. And then Courtney had identified kind of this protocol that's happening to prevent school shootings. And who wants to do this at a court? Do you want to fill us in a little bit here?
1: Sure. So this all started, there was an analysis by CNN, and the United States already has experienced at the very least 24 school shootings this year. And that's as of April 24th. So that's more than one per week. So there we lie in 2026, more than one school shooting on average per week at school.
0: I mean, yeah, period, stop. Let's like take that in. I mean, how terrifying for this young generation to have this. And this is not a hurricane. This is not a tornado. This is active shooters. I mean, it's unbelievable. We didn't have to really deal with this when we were coming up.
2: No.
0: At least I didn't, anecdotally.
1: No. And so there have been reports from research organizations like RAND and Everytown for Gun Safety. And they've done a really good job putting together a comprehensive look at the current state of active shooter drills. And these are the drills that help for preparedness in the event of a school shooter. And it's used from K through 12 in, I don't have it in front of me, but I think it's more than 90% of schools. And you know, these school shootings, they instill profound fear, and it has, you know, it's nearly universal, these active shooter drills. I mean, what do you think that children have to contend with this and have had to for a while now?
0: Oh, I can speak for myself. I think it has to be talked about, unfortunately, and there does have to be a protocol because, again, think of the panic in the moment of something so scary, you know, as in all scary things, having a script and kind of knowing what the first immediate thing to do in a moment of panic is really important, right? And I think silence and chaos, you know, are very far apart in these types of scenarios. And, you know, for young people especially, it's really scary, right? So for anybody, obviously, but you're dealing with a lot of kids, and for teachers to be able to control, you know, group panic, and, you know, you're imagining, or at least I am, you know, boarding the door and putting up all the furniture against the door and ducking and shutting all the windows and being quiet. I mean, all of these things are just absolutely horrifying. Yet the other side of that, I would have to assume, is for kids who are playing out these scenarios in their head, A, is it normalizing it? And B, is it just, you know, enlisting fear in our kids? I think we talked about this maybe 90 times, and I'm surprised by it every single time, that the getting backpacks with bulletproof inserts is a real thing. And the last I had checked in on it, because this was happening personally, the school that at one point my son attended was having a lot of these active shooter calls, you know, so there were thankfully nothing. But at the time, I remember saying, even maybe even on the show at some point, like, people are suggesting bulletproof backpacks. And I looked into it, and they were all sold out nationally. So, like, here we are. What's the answer? I don't know what the answer is here.
3: I don't know. Well, either, but I tend to agree with you on everything that you said.
1: And so there are areas of alignment that are like best practices set by different organizations and age appropriateness. So most schools do tailor by age. So almost all students starting in kinder, they're taught to lock doors and stay silent. And it's not until you get sort of into middle and high school are you then further instructed by one thing is often it's a run, hide, fight. And it's different tactics that you can use, Steph.
0: I don't love the whole fight part. I don't know if that's the, what are we teaching our kids to, like, fight the attacker is also, what a scary scenario
3: that is. I think is like the main thing, right?
1: It is, you know, it's purported as an absolute last absolute right. last resort. And yes, throwing okay. your laptop that everyone has, you can throw that.
2: Mm-hmm.
1: But mm-hmm. And also
3: scissors, throw those.
1: Yeah, very few of these drills involve anything scary. I mean, I was appalled that some of them might have used fake blood and people in masks.
2: Oh.
3: And the sounds of gunfire too.
1: And sounds, yes.
0: So this is where you lose me, because I think mm-hmm. now we're, you know, entering scary movie phase, right? So yes. we don't want to traumatize. It's like we can talk about what to do or what happens at war without reenacting it. That's also one layer too far. My humble opinion, open to being wrong. My gut reaction. You know, I had a friend, I think we talked about this here too. I have a friend who loves somebody very much. I'm going to leave all of them nameless, but a person that I love very much. She was in, had a long relationship with a man who was a survivor of Columbine. He was one of the students who had to play dead while the killers walked by. And imagine you have carnage around you. Your classmates are being killed. There's footsteps coming right by your body. And in this particular case, they played dead and survived. And, you know, from there, immediately trauma ensues. And, you know, this was obviously a bit ago when medications get involved. And then in this case, in his particular case, medication led to addiction. And then he, in fact, became a pundit about school shooters and sort of the activity of preparedness and, you know, keeping the conversations open, which are important ones, you know, like stranger danger and things that we talk about all the time on this show without straight up traumatizing your kids too, because the anticipation is scary. And also the normalcy, does that maybe make it more normal to be like in active shooter land? I don't know.
1: I don't know. Listen, if you're just joining us, this is True Crime Tonight, and we're talking about school shooter drills and their pervasiveness in this country. And also we're going to get into some of the mental impacts that seem to follow these drills. We'd love to hear your thoughts on this complicated issue. We're at 888-31-CRIME. And right now we have a talk back by producer Ava, which we haven't heard.
4: Hi, this is producer Ava, and I'm just sending in this talk back because as I'm researching these active shooter drills, I'm actually surprising myself that I'm having a reaction that's completely contradictory with the reports that I'm reading, and I wanted to share this perspective. I grew up doing active shooter drills starting in sixth grade. The reports that I'm reading are saying that overall they're not great for mental health. They don't necessarily have any proven positive results. But I remember feeling as a middle schooler and as a high schooler really frustrated with the way that the active shooter drills were being taught to us. I'm sure this has changed a little bit, but we were told like, oh, it's not an active shooter drill. It's a lockdown drill. And it could be for any reason that there's campus danger. And we're just going to close the doors and sit quietly. And I felt really frustrated that I was kind of being talked down to almost. Students in America are entitled to that information and entitled to that training. Maybe a good way of doing it is you can kind of opt in to the lockdown drills or the school shooter trainings. Okay, thank you. Interested to hear what you guys think.
0: It's so interesting. See, this is why it's so great to have different perspectives. Ava for the win. You know, she's closer to it. She's closer in age, too.
3: She is. She's much younger than all of us, right? And her perspective is that the kids should have these drills. I'm guessing that's her perspective. And they also should be told what's going on. Like, don't treat your kids with kid gloves so much, right? Give them some autonomy with this, I guess.
2: And we're saying the kind of the opposite. And
3: I don't know.
2: Yeah, none of us really do.
3: Yeah.
0: Like, I'm new to the area where there are tornadoes, for example. So it's a new thing for me personally. I've never experienced, you know, that what is very scary when there's tornadoes lingering around, right? And by the way, so many of that happening right now. If you're suffering or struggling anywhere right now who's being affected by the insane storms, please know we are so rooting and all of the above. It's so scary. So, you know, I've now identified what you do and where you go, and I make sure I have the belongings already there. So in the moment when an alarm goes off that there's a tornado, the panic for me as a mom doesn't kick in, which I got to tell you, there was one night we were on the show even where it was real scary. I had the moment of like, what do I do? What do I do? What do I do? Mm-hmm. And it ended up being a non-issue. But, you know, now we talk through it. And as a family, like what goes, what's the rules here, kids? Mm-hmm. And for myself, and I'm an adult, because, you know, it's, you get emotionally dysregulated. So I think that's a really good point, Ava, that maybe we, by the way, I always thought it was kid gloves. Is it kid gloves? That makes more sense. K-I-D. Yeah. I've been saying K-I-T.
3: Have you?
1: What kind of kit? It's
0: like my entire,
2: what's a
0: I
2: kit?
0: Don't know. I don't. I have no idea why a kit and why it has gloves. I don't know. Kid gloves totally makes more sense. I'm glad you've corrected that after 100 years of me saying it incorrectly. But you're right. Sometimes I think we, you know, we underestimate how wise
2: our kids are.
0: Next generation and our kids are. Mm-hmm. And maybe they do just need to know the pure, just the facts, ma'am.
1: Mm-hmm. And I was just going to say, I am a big proponent that knowledge, like the example you just gave about tornadoes, that practical knowledge is power. I mean, I don't know, you know, it's even, you know, if a fire happens, what are you asking from a very, very young age? What do you do? Run out the door. Do you stop and get this? I run out the door. Do you do, you know, and because it's just, okay, there's a thing that happens, you know, when it happens,
2: these things do
1: don't
2: happen.
1: Need to think. It's just, remember stop, drop, and roll? I don't even know if that is still
0: that's another, I don't even know if they still do it.
2: Well, for the fires. Or fire.
0: What
2: like
0: fires?
2: If you caught on fire, you stop, drop, and roll.
0: Why would you catch on fire?
3: Well, California, there's earthquakes and fires happen.
2: Any kind of, anything that could happen. But I mean, I compare it to like, on a flight, like, you know, hopefully there's no emergency, but I want to know every step and what I should do should there be an emergency. So at least I have the preparation that if the oxygen mask falls, like what should I be doing? So I think it's in that same realm that like children are in a classroom. So you do need to be prepared in some way, shape or form. I was going to go back to the sound effects that you were talking about, the gunshots and sounds, because we have talked about cases where people say, you know, it's mayhem. You don't even realize how loud and how crazy and wild and out, everything is out of control. So maybe those little steps do help in some way, shape, or form to prepare you so you can kind of mentally be prepared. But who knows? I don't have a child. It's hard for me to guess.
0: We should do a review as in general, too. You know, I'm reminded right now and my heart just wants to rip out of its chest when I think of Pulse Nightclub. You know, the tragedy in Pulse Nightclub, if you guys will remember, that was, you know, I think, you know, one of the largest crimes in Ohio's history, where so many were in this nightclub, having the time of their lives. And I think so.
3: Florida.
1: No, it was in Florida.
0: Oh, forgive me.
1: I know why you're, go ahead. But it was in 2016 and it was a huge tragedy.
0: Yeah. And you know, that, the mayhem. I just remember when we were sort of, you know, reviewing it at the time and, you know, we had done a deep dive. This is so long ago. You know, just picturing people like huddled in the bathroom stalls. And what do you do in those scenarios, you know, when panic sets in? And, you know, I think we all need to, unfortunately, maybe have a refresher course.
2: I agree.
0: I'm not even sure that I have the right, you know, stay calm, I think, is always the answer in any terrible situation, but it's a tough one.
1: So I just wanted to get a little bit more information because this is what surprised me. So what these research institutes found, and they did this utilizing what they call big data to analyze social media conversations 90 days before and 90 days after drills, and they did this for over 100 schools, and there were sharp declines in overall community well-being. So anxiety and stress increased 42%. And high school communities saw anxiety spike up 52%. Depression up for middle schoolers. And frequent mentions of blood and pain and pills. And this were, again, all spikes after. So I just say that because I had no knowledge that that was the case, but I certainly believe it. And lastly, the recommendations for reform for these institutes are to shift away from the high intensity, quote, realistic drills we referred to, which again, I think are less than half, not as common. And they can do staff only training is what one, one like other suggestions. Train the teachers what to do. And then also give the students and parents a heads up.
3: Yeah.
1: Like that's a big thing. And that doesn't happen very often.
2: That's surprising.
0: What do you mean a heads up? It's a surprise drill?
1: Yeah. More often than not, it's a surprise.
0: Oh, that's traumatic also.
2: That's
1: well, and that's why they're recommending that people shouldn't do that. So you agree with the research.
0: It's like a fake. Well, that's a terrible idea. What do I know?
1: So listen, stick around. We've got talkbacks and lots of your reactions, and we want to hear all of your thoughts. Keep it here. True crime tonight. We're talking true crime all the time.
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0: Welcome back to True Crime Tonight on iHeartRadio. We've been talking true crime all the time. I'm Stephanie Leidecker here with Courtney Armstrong and Body Movin'. And we were just talking about these active shooter drills happening at schools. And during the break, we were, you know, it was spilling over. We were not dancing, but rather talking about this. And Body, you made such a good point.
1: Yeah.
0: I think it's worth repeating.
2: Well, I mean, I don't know. I'm sure this is something that they've thought of, but how much are they training a potential school shooter in these drills, right? So if in these drills that are surprises, a potential shooter learns through maybe two drills that they go through, what the teachers do, what their movements are, where they hide, how they get there, does that potentially train an active, a potential active shooter? Maybe they don't have those feelings right now, but maybe they have those feelings that they want to shoot up a school in 3 or 4 years. They get the, and they remember, oh yeah, this is what they do in that classroom.
0: Right, this is the protocol, and this
2: I just wonder.
0: These are their vulnerabilities or things that I have to be reminded of.
2: Like, do they have several different plans and it's randomized? Like, hey, in this drill we're going to do plan A, and then in 4 weeks we're going to do plan B. And then plan C, does it keep changing?
1: These are just things I think of. I would doubt it because you don't, in a moment of panic, you're not going to want to remember if it's day A or B. So I could
2: That's
1: be wrong
2: true.
1: On that.
2: No, you
1: you're
2: might be right.
1: Not going just, to. But when you said that, when Body said that, we literally jumped
3: we all
1: back.
3: And
1: because
2: I'm sure they thought of that, though.
1: In likelihood, yeah, I'm sure they have, because in likelihood, it is someone who at some point has been a student.
2: Right. Because it could be, you know, they're doing these in second grade, but that, you know, maybe in middle school, a potential shooter remembers, oh, in second grade, the second grade classroom does this. You know what I mean? Like, I don't know.
3: Yeah.
2: I don't know.
0: That is such an interesting point. I mean, listen, something's obviously not working if one
2: week is the
0: average of some sort of school shooting. So this is like an epidemic at this point. There's three things that I know for sure now based on this show. School shootings, we have to get to a resolve somewhere. Maybe that is, you know, is it therapy in this? I don't know what the thing is. I think somebody in our audience does, and suggestions are all welcome. And that domestic violence and sexual abuse, specifically sexual abuse that has not been shared. And by the way, we'll cover this a different day, but hats off to the former NFL players, the male NFL players who, if you guys have just seen this, Ohio State University, there's a big lawsuit because they had a coach on staff many years ago. This is like back in like 1978, and he had been abusing hundreds of football players, male-on-male sexual abuse. Now, years later, several well-known, 12, I believe, well-known NFL players have now come at, this isn't real time. I know this is not on our list of things to talk about, but maybe we can, because again, shout out to the courage, have now come out publicly to say, add their names to this case, this lawsuit.
2: Oh, wow.
0: And have to say, listen, I haven't talked about it before.
2: That's very brave.
0: You know, because the shame.
2: The shame.
0: You know, we think about why is it all the men hate the women? You know, men are being abused just as much
2: too.
0: And they're just not allowed to talk about it. And I'm hoping that by us all like ripping the band-aid off here, you realize you're not as alone and there is no shame. You were a victim. And
2: imagine you're this big, burly, manly
3: football player.
2: And, you know, these are people that other men of all ages look up to. So the bravery and the courage that these men are exhibiting, I'm very proud of them. Because they're going to help so many other
0: chills people. Head to toe. Head to
1: toe. Oh my gosh. 30 former Ohio State football players.
3: Wow.
2: Good for them.
1: Standing strong.
2: Blessings to them.
1: Like in abundance. That's right.
2: Right.
0: Head to toe chills right now. It is something that I think we're uncovering more and more of, right? And we talk so much about, you know, the sexual abuse and the Epstein stuff, but young boys, it is like the silence and, you know, how it confuses your sexuality.
3: There's a shame.
0: For men and women, but the shame game. You know, because of the masculinity part that's somehow wrapped up in it. I'm obviously not a man. I'm projecting a bit. But it is so courageous and way more common than I think has been discussed, right? So it sets the stage. And I think they're being really embraced and reminded that it is one man who looks back to bring up another. You know, I think we all benefit. Yeah. So sorry, I digress.
4: I'm glad you mentioned that. I didn't know a lot about that. And I would love to unpack it more with all of us.
0: Yeah.
4: But, thank you for that. But in the meantime, want, we can go to another talk back.
2: Yeah.
5: Hi, this is Michelle from New York. I'm listening to your episode and you're talking about Issa, the Long Island serial killer's wife. And I was just wondering, she's sitting on this property that's worth a lot of money. Why doesn't she just sell it? She'll probably get $1 million for it, be able to start over in another place, change her name, and not live with this penance that she's putting herself through. Thanks, guys. Love you. Bye.
2: Let me ask you a question. Would you buy that house knowing that 8 women were killed in that basement?
1: Someone will.
4: Yeah.
2: I think somebody would too.
0: I'll tell you what, I think I think
2: more people wouldn't, but I think an eccentric person that's into like dark and disturbing kind of situations would buy it for like above the property value, like as much, you know what I mean? I do think that there's a market for it, for sure.
0: Who wants that neighbor who's like has a fascination for dark things, well, who wants to move into the murder house?
2: Right.
4: I could be buying the land, knocking the house down, and maybe rebuilding something because it is a great
2: neighbor.
0: That's a great idea.
4: I could see that.
1: But to stop the penance and it just seems right. I don't know. It appears.
0: Can we get Asa a condo in Florida and a whole new name? We got that haircut going. Let's go. Like we want fresh. Let those kids have a new beginning and some sunshine on their faces. I will say, as a Long Islander, that is a beautiful neck of the woods, and a really special place. And what a great call, though, if you get the land.
4: Isn't it?
0: And you knock out that house, which is a real eyesore at this point, and, you know, junky, horrible things, and, you know, plant some trees, get some grass and some new construction, and I'm sure the neighbors would like that as well.
4: They'd love that. Yeah, get that,
1: good
4: change that
1: grief,
4: up.
1: Grief, of course.
4: Oh, God.
1: I mean, imagine you walk your dog, you get your mail, and every time you have to go by your next door neighbor and know what went on there.
0: The serial killer?
1: Right. I mean, an actual serial killer,
4: serial killer
1: doing
4: right
1: that in the house next door.
0: My.
4: The point that I can't wrap my head around is she's sleeping in the basement. Like, if I'm not mistaken, is that what I read?
2: She's
4: sleeping down in the basement. That part I can't understand. If you are going to stay in the
0: house, remodel. We got a remodel on the basement. So some fresh paneling and some, you know, cork ceiling. But again, she's like laying on the floor because she wants to bury herself emotionally.
1: I mean, she has said
0: that's well said.
4: Well, we've been talking a lot about this documentary, and Body has been, her head is nearly going to explode. Every time we talk about it,
2: like,
4: she's like,
2: going to explode.
4: Yeah. We have to cover this.
2: If we don't talk about this in very quickly, I'm literally going to explode. This episode.
4: How about,
0: let's do it.
4: Let's agree on Sunday. We should talk about it. Let's do it Sunday.
2: Okay.
4: That way all of our listeners who are out there who want to weigh in and are going to watch it, they can join and talk, join the conversation.
2: Okay.
4: And in case people don't know, it's the Gilgo Beach Killer House of Secrets. It's exclusively on Peacock. It's a 3-part docuseries. It's a 4-part. But which episode is the one that we really want people to watch? That's it. Episode
0: the last just one dropped recently.
1: It just dropped.
0: Yeah, it
1: just
0: it's
1: dropped.
0: Extraordinary. And by the way, big congrats to Corey Abraham, who we've had on this show.
2: Yes, we did.
0: The network exec at the time,
2: right?
0: Who made this doc? She was in that basement. Maybe she'll come back
2: and
0: chat with us about it. Exceptional episode. Oof.
2: This episode blew my mind, and I can't wait to talk about it. I'm going to shut up right now.
0: Insider to access beyond measure.
2: Beyond measure.
0: Run, don't walk. So we're doing a supercharged true crime and chill on this Sunday. Fast turnaround.
4: This Sunday.
0: Now we're talking. Let's go.
4: And we can just watch that last episode, right? Is it okay, or do you have to watch the whole thing in case people...
2: 100%. Oh, no. If you know Lisk, actually, no, you don't even have to know
0: Lisk. The whole
2: thing
0: is very good.
2: But the whole thing is really good. But the episode 4 in particular, you don't even have to know the story to understand what the access that is given and understand how unprecedented it is and crazy that this happened.
4: Love it. Yeah. Just being conscious of like busy moms and people out there who may not have time.
2: Yeah, for sure. Yeah. Okay. Episode 4 is fine. Yeah. Love it. Just watch episode 4.
1: Yeah. Speaking of busy moms, by the way, so on Sunday, when we are back, it will be Mother's Day. And actually, we would love any talkbacks between now and then on how hopefully you are being celebrated or are celebrating yourself or celebrating any mother in your life. So leave us a talkback. We have, just go to the iHeartRadio app, upper right-hand corner, little red microphone, click on that, and then you're on the show. So it would be fun to...
4: I love that idea.
1: Grab another talkback now.
6: Hey, guys. It's Amanda from Mississippi. I was just calling because you guys are talking about, like, every time somebody calls in, you're like, okay, who's your favorite? Well, I can say that I love all of you guys, but I do kind of have a favorite. And it's Stephanie because her terminally positive attitude and happiness just warms my heart. But I do love all you guys. I love Courtney's like very to business, like, you know, to the facts, just as it is. And Body keeps things moving and adds, you know, a lot of things to it. She has a lot of knowledge on a lot of different things. So I love you all. But Stephanie, you have a special place in my heart. Y'all keep doing the thing. Bye.
0: Stephanie. I thought you were going to say Rita the cat. I thought it was going to be Adam's cat, Rita.
1: No, well said.
0: I vote Rita. I wrote Vita for president.
1: No. What a perfect welcome home. I wish I would have done something similar, but yes.
0: We are the same, and I love you guys, and that is very sweet. Rita the cat for president. By the way, I was a little cranky today, so good time Charlie sometimes can be a little cranky.
2: Why are you cranky today?
0: A little jet lagged, and you know, suddenly like
2: tell us about it.
4: Is it dying to hear about
0: the good or the bad? The good. Well, you know, honestly, like I had a couple days that I knew I had to work and go think, and sometimes I don't know if you guys have ever been in that spot. I know you have. I know everybody in front of me has, but anyone listening, I'm sure, where you just feel like you need to step out of the walls to get a little perspective. You know, sometimes you know even gratitude can hit a wall. I say, and I felt like I was kind of bumping into myself a bit, and I just sort of needed to think. And you know, like, listen, we talk about so many dark things, and I just want to always make a double gut check that we're really finding the dignity and stuff and the grace and stuff, and sometimes it's heavy. Yeah. So I spontaneously went to Paris, which things you never get to say, and was a little bit lonesome. And I'm saying this for the soft launch of it, not because I'm not soft launching a relationship. I'm just saying that even when you're feeling a little lonesome, sometimes magic can happen. And I met somebody amazing.
2: In Paris?
0: We'll see. Listen, I say this like not as a launch of a relationship. I'm saying just the feeling of going from feeling a little lost and lonesome, even for no good reason, just because it's Tuesday, you know?
4: I know. Presses. Everybody's like, hold on.
0: So we haven't even talked about this.
4: The presses. Is it a Frenchman?
0: It's like geography. No. Wrong state. He lives in like the wrong state, you know, long distance. I've known him.
2: Long distance
0: prior
2: can be great.
0: To living. I know. Yeah. It's like I've been so crabby today.
2: Oh my God, feel long distance. This is awesome. I'm so excited.
4: I'm excited. I know. This is great news.
1: I am staggered.
0: Yeah. I haven't shared. It wasn't no secret, but I was like, I'll sell you anything. I didn't want to bore everybody, but since we have 2 minutes, but I'm happy to do a deep dive anytime. Feel free to call it and ask. But this person was also just happening. I was going anyway and was going to wander around the city alone. And he was for business going to be in the area. And what were the timing? And the timing was quite serendipitous and it felt divinely guided. And by the way, You know how I feel. I get so caught up in like, what's the religious people? I deeply believe in God. And I swear there were a few like very serendipitous things that reminded me, relationship aside, person aside, facelessness, but just reminded me of, oh my God, sometimes it is good to step out of your comfort zone to kind of remember how comfortable your zone is.
2: You guys,
0: so no pressure
2: this
0: on
2: real
0: the
2: time.
0: Early days.
4: Yeah,
0: but
4: everyone's
0: like,
4: learning real time.
0: We're all in this real time.
2: I just got back.
0: I was traveling. Yeah, it was a 24-hour flight. Literally, because of so many drops in the oil prices.
2: You had a romantic twist in Paris.
4: Wow.
2: And you didn't tell us until just now.
0: I danced on a table and I had escargot. And and I did have gluten-free pastries.
4: Oh, yes. You were that part. Okay.
0: So don't cry for me, Argentina. But that's why I've been cranky. More on this to come, kids.
1: Bye.
4: Bye.
0: We'll talk to you Sunday.
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1: All right. Also, happy Friday. Yay, we finally made it. We are into our weekend. Now, granted, we still got to get through today, but I mean, Friday is a part of the weekend. Appreciate you having us on. Coming up on the way, let's do some Bruno Mars and Sienna Spyro next. Hold on.
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1: So recently, Taylor's fiance, Travis Kelce, made a quick little comment about his upcoming wedding to Taylor. It was during his podcast, New Heights, when their guest was saying like, oh, you know, you're going to see this very soon. You're going to be at your wedding where you're going to be in a room full of people from your childhood, your professional career. He's like, it's surreal. And Travis said, can't wait, with a big old smile. So yeah, he hopefully is very excited for the wedding. I know it could be a lot, right? Planning a wedding and it's, you know, but they got money and they got people to help with that. So I'm sure it's all good. All right, Green Day, Tame Impala and Jenny coming up on the way. Stay here.

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1: Well, you know the moments in this song where they shout, you know? 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So, hey.

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1: All right, so there is one little thing you can do to help your workout last even longer, like increase your endurance. They're saying a new study says, and this seems like such an obvious thing, is make sure that you're listening to your own music and your favorite songs. 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Yeah, of course, you need to do something while you're working out. You need good music, good tunes. You can have us on as well. Yeah, you can always have us on the free iHeartRadio app. And we have actually a ton of different playlists on the iHeart app as well. So, I mean, even if you're not listening to us, there's going to be something there for you. All right, Billie Eilish, Paramore coming up on the way.
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1: Well, let me ask you this. If your father was a like rich rock star and had all this money and you weren't going to get any of it in your inheritance, would you be bummed? I feel like I slightly would be. Well, recently, Sting emphasized that he will not be passing down his wealth to his 6 children. He says they've all been blessed with really great worth ethics. And he says, I don't know if that's DNA or something, but they go to work. They work hard. They'd not be passing on his money to them. Okay, listen, I'm all about working hard. Trust me. But a little extra cash could definitely help out. In like other ways, right? Oh my God, that's wild. Let me know what you think about that. 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All right, Somber and Benson Boone on the way. Stay here.
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Thank you, Jessica. You can do the same thing if you're listening to us there. It's a little button that says add preset. Do it now.

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1: Well, it was a busy week for Britney. Yeah, she pleaded guilty to a reckless driving in her DUI case. She avoided jail time. She's also apparently left the treatment facility that she was at. I hope she's good, though. I hope she's okay. All right, it's Britney, Toxic.

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1: All right, remember, your chance to win $1,000 happens later today. Think about it. If you won $1,000 today, you might spend your Mother's Day slightly differently, right? You could be really treating mom to, I don't know, a spa day, mani-pedi, a great meal out, just some fun, or on yourself as well. So a lot of things you could do with $1,000. Make sure to check back in after 9 a.m. because that's going to be that first hour to win $1,000 easy money. All right, Charlie Puth, the Goo Goo Dolls, coming up on the way.
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2: All right. I've been loving the videos of Sabrina Carpenter, by the way, performing at the Met Gala. She did her song Espresso, but she also sang with Stevie Nicks, and they did Landslide. 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I mean, Sabrina just keeps working with all these icons. I love it because for me, it gets, the younger generation a chance to see these amazing artists that have been around for a long time, and maybe they haven't been exposed to their music, so that's pretty cool. All right, stay here. 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
1: I love that Taylor revealed this song was written because people were hating on her dating history. 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

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And we appreciate you having us on. Hey, if you want to hit me up on Instagram, I'm there at Hey Natalia, H-E-Y-N-A-T-A-L-I-A. 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

0: 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Well, we are nearing the end of Nurses Week and Teachers Week. So another day where you can show that appreciation to a teacher in your life or a nurse in your life as well. These are two professions that absolutely work so, so hard, tirelessly. They give their so much of their energy and their love into taking care and educating people. So definitely be no nurse or teacher. Please, please, please show them some love. Buy them some coffee or some flowers. And if you want to shout them out, open us up on the free iHeartRadio app. Yeah, look for that red microphone button and you can do a little shout out and we'll try to get it on air, okay? All right, Chaperone and Lady Gaga next.
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All right, so if I gave you $1,000 right now, what are we doing with it? Does it immediately become fun money? Like, are we doing a treat yourself kind of day? Are you getting that purse that you've always wanted? Or maybe the new phone because yours slowing down a bit. We'll talk about how you can have $1,000 easy money next day here.

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1: All right, well, let me tell you, the weekend will hit differently with an extra $1,000 in your pocket, right? Oh my gosh, do not miss out on this. Because I was thinking about it. You know, summer is coming up and people love entertaining in the summer and having the friends over. New patio set. New barbecue. I mean, the upgrade that we can do for our summer parties with this $1,000. And that's just one thing that you could do. I'm sure you have a ton of ideas of how to spend this $1,000. So make sure you're here at 9 a.m. That's going to be the first hour for our first Easy Money keyword. Make sure you're here. Do not miss out on that keyword, okay? Bruno Mars, Christina Perry coming up on the way.
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1: All right, friends, it is my time. I am headed out of here. Oh, thank you so much for hanging out with me. And don't forget, easy money, $1,000 in your hand coming up at 9 a.m. right here. It's Christina Perry.

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1: Someone asked, what bad habit would you pick up again if you thought the world was ending? And I thought about all the bad habits I had, and almost all of them were incredibly enjoyable. Like, I really liked what was going on.
2: Okay.
1: But I had to stop doing it because it was so bad for me. And, you know, if you want to live a long, healthy life, you say, I'm going to stop doing these certain things.
2: Okay.
1: And if that long, happy life part of the equation wasn't there, I would continue doing those things.
2: Okay, please tell me.
1: Well, I would use tobacco products pretty heavily.
2: Okay.
1: If I knew the world was ending, they're bad for you. And so you don't do them because they give you cancer and you die, right?
2: Right.
1: You smoke cigarettes.
2: Very bad. And they also,
1: emphysema.
2: Yep, you can cause some health issues of people that are near
1: exactly
2: you.
1: Exactly, which you wouldn't want to ever do unless, of course, it didn't matter.
2: Okay.
1: Because the world was ending.
2: Okay.
1: So that is one.
2: Sure.
1: I would probably do a little more day drinking than I do now.
2: Oof. Day drinking is so much more fun for me because I don't like to go out at night anymore that much.
1: Yeah, no, I agree.
2: But man, the hangovers are even just like more than one drink. Any more than one drink, forget it.
1: See, I think I can maintain. And if I knew the world was ending, I might be drinking right now. Like, I would do the show with a Bloody Mary because you feel good. But you know, yeah, long term, it's not a great plan.
2: Yeah, it's also bad for your breath.
1: And your skin and your hair and your everything. It's bad for everything. But who cares? World's ending. Short term usage of these things would be great. Do you have any bad habits you gave up aside from, you know, the ones I spoke about, day drinking and smoking?
2: I don't know, because I don't think I'd go back to eating frosting in my closet.
1: Why not? You eat it right out in the open, though. Would you go back to eating frosting out of the can?
2: No. I don't know why I liked it. I did take a scoop of like the little tub of frosting we were making one day. The kids and I were making something. I was like, this is gross. Why was this down?
1: I would look like the worst thing you could imagine. Like, you would walk into my house and I would be sitting at the kitchen table with a bacon double cheeseburger, a big thing of French fries, onion rings, smoking while I'm eating, drinking a Bloody Mary to wash it all down with.
2: When I was a kid,
1: My
2: mom had to cut me off from drinking the powdered Lipton iced tea.
1: Would you go back to that?
2: That I would go back
1: to. See, you miss it.
2: I don't know. And my aunt, she...

0: used to make a big jug of iced tea too, but it was like a different powdered one that they had in Southern Connecticut, and I don't remember what the brand was.
1: 4C had one that was very good.
0: That was it.
1: Yeah.
0: That was it.
1: That was a good one.
0: So Aunt Pam, she did the 4C iced tea, and my mom only bought me the Lipton's. There must have been like significantly less sugar in the Lipton's or whatever, but it got to the point where they cut me off. They were like, you're out of control. Like, I don't know if it was the sugar or the caffeine, but it was annoying my parents.
1: Now, imagine this. I say to you, meteor's coming.
0: Yeah.
1: You got 3 months. You got to grab a big can of that stuff or case, get it with Amazon.
0: I think it comes in a can.
1: Beep, beep, beep. But you get, and you fill up a big pint glass with that, just two scoops. You go two scoops of glass.
0: Yeah.
1: And then.
0: No, you got to make the pitcher.
1: Little vodka.
0: Tastes better out of the pitcher. Oh, no.
1: Little vodka.
0: That was a
1: problem.
0: Come on,
1: the world is going to end.
0: I had that, I think it was Firefly sweet tea vodka.
1: Oh,
0: I was at a family party and didn't realize I drank almost the entire bottle. And I looked at my husband and I was like, my
1: tastes
0: husband
1: like nothing.
0: Now. And I said, help, I just drank the whole thing.
1: Yeah, so I mean, that might be part of the ex.
0: husband. His family loved me.
1: But I just think, I think that there are things like you wouldn't have to worry. Like I would have cans of Coca-Cola, like it's just.
0: Oh yeah. Diet Coke or Tab.
1: It would be, like, there's one a certain those. Thing, like you gotta, you know, I'm a glasses half empty guy.
0: Yeah.
1: But if you tell me the meteor's coming in 3 months, boy, that glass is full.
0: But that's it. Like, it's like ingesting bad things.
1: It's so
0: like,
1: good.
0: Like that seems to be the theme here. Have you noticed
1: it's
0: that?
1: So good.
0: Like ingesting bad food,
1: but they're only
0: ingesting bad drinks,
1: bad,
0: and ingesting tobacco products.
1: Bad long term. Bad long term. There is no long term. Now it's just a thing you do.
0: Okay.
1: Just a thing you do.
0: Interesting.
1: All right, you smell a little bit.
0: Oh, with smoking, you don't smell a little bit.
1: But
0: you
1: smoking
0: smell a lot.
1: And rancid tomato juice from my Bloody Marys. yeah.
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0: The dish is on the way. We'll talk about something funny that happened to Kylie Kelce on the TV. Also, some of the best TV moms of all time.
1: Ooh.
0: Now, I have a couple of lists of TV moms.
1: Oh.
0: One of them is TV moms I would have liked to have as my mom. And I believe that's what this list
1: is. And that's not talk about your other TV mom
0: yeah,
1: list.
0: Yeah, you hit an age and then you're like, wait a minute.
1: Stop it.
0: I'm just telling you. And Ryan Seacrest is, part of the buzz right now. Some people have some concerns about his appearance recently. We'll talk about that coming up next in The Dish.

0: Doug and Jen on Now 93.3.
1: It's time for The Dish. Kylie Kelce joked on Not Gonna Lie, her podcast, that she loved that nobody on Jeopardy recognized a clue about her, saying, "Exactly, nobody knew it, and that's how I like it." I guess that she was a Jeopardy answer. That's how they do it.
2: Yes.
1: You have to phrase it the question.
2: Mm-hmm.
1: And they even had a picture of her, and none of the contestants knew who she was. No idea. Now, I know who Kylie Kelce is when I hear about her or I see a video or something when I'm online, but I don't know that if I were on that show, I would be able to remember
2: her
1: name
2: when
1: I saw the picture.
2: Does it say what the question was?
1: It was, I don't know, like I have a podcast that does X and I'm going to be Taylor Swift's sister-in-law.
2: And they didn't know that?
1: They didn't know, but I'm going to say this, like I'd say, who is Travis Kelce's sister-in-law? Like I would not know her name was Kylie Kelce. I'm reading it now, so I know it. I know her last name is Kelce. I know she's married to the brother,
2: Mrs. Jason Kelce.
1: But I would not remember her name from seeing her face. Like, I don't know if I saw her. If she came in the room right now, I don't know that I would know it was Kylie Kelce. Even though I've seen her a bunch, she doesn't resonate in my brain. She seems awesome. I like her. She's funny.
2: Yeah.
1: I like her when she's on the show with the brothers and when she does her thing. But I think that is not the worst thing in the world.
2: I want to hang out with her and then the tall girl from Shrinking with the long black dreads.
1: Oh, yeah. She's fantastic.
2: Jessica. I forget her name.
1: She's
2: but
1: wonderful.
2: She's on The Daily Show, too. Occasionally, she shows up as a correspondent. So I want the two of them, plus me, to hang out one night. And I think we would have an absolute blast.
1: I'm going to, you know, my idea.
2: What?
1: For a reality show.
2: Is?
1: That could be the first episode.
2: Oh, who you want?
1: Fast Friends.
2: With celebrities?
1: Yeah.
2: Oh, my God.
1: we'll talk about that later.
2: Okay, yes.
1: But I got to send in for the copyright first.
2: Top of the 7 o'clock hour.
1: I don't want it stolen. Kitty Foreman from That 70s Show is ranked as the best TV mom of all time.
2: I believe it.
1: Moira Rose from Schitt's Creek follows at number 2. Morticia Adams follows.
2: These aren't people
1: at number 3
2: that anyone wants for their moms.
1: Sophia Petrillo, Golden Girls. She seemed a little rough. Wilma Flintstone, people like her. She's number 5. Marge Simpson, number 6. Lucy Ricardo from I Love Lucy. Samantha Stevens from Bewitched. Again, she's higher on my other list. Sam, I'll tell you what, Bewitched. Carol Brady from The Brady Bunch. And Reba from Reba McEntire.
2: Okay.
1: It seems like we want strange mothers. Like Kitty Foreman was fantastic, but I think would be a stressful mother to have. Although, because I'm of that era,
2: yeah,
1: I've met my share of Kitty Foremans. Occasionally, a little buzzed in the middle of the day, stressed, but loving. Wonderful.
2: Right.
1: Now, Moira Rose, very peculiar
2: bananas
1: mother character. And Morticia Adams, I will say that the dynamic between she and Wednesday can be entertaining from time to time.
2: I don't want her as my mom.
1: No, maybe Lily Munster. She'd be on the list. She's on both of my lists as well. I'm going to do my lists.
2: Okay.
1: And see where they stack up because they come in at different places. You know what's funny is there's so many moms from my childhood on TV shows like Family Ties, that Meredith Baxter Burney.
2: Yeah.
1: She was a big mom figure in the 80s, but nobody talks about Family Ties. Michael J. Fox show from the 80s. Hmm. And it was one of the biggest shows on TV.
2: Yeah, I don't know.
1: You know, some shows just make it after they're on in regular run.
2: Sure.
1: And some just don't. Like, you're still watching Bewitched, but no one's watching Family Ties anymore. Bewitched stands the test of time, no doubt about it. God, I love her. People thought Ryan Seacrest looked thin and sickly in pictures he posted. A source says Ryan is, quote, doing and looking fantastic, and stories saying otherwise are false. Now, here's something I have to say as that source. You can tell me that Ryan is doing fantastic, but you can't tell me it's false to say he's not looking fantastic if I don't think he's looking fantastic. Now, Ryan Seacrest, I had this conversation with a friend recently. I'm like, the guy's just doesn't sleep.
2: Yeah, he's also about 80 pounds right now.
1: Yeah, he's very thin, but I think he's very into his fitness. He's a little guy, and he's very thin. And
2: probably on GLP-1 drugs?
1: No, I don't know. He was a chubby kid, but he was always a fit guy. I think I don't think he's on GLP. Why would he do that? He had no body fat.
2: Yes, he did.
1: He was not chubby ever.
2: He's had a dramatic weight loss in the last couple of years.
1: But I don't think he was heavy enough to say, I need a GLP-1. I think that he was fit enough that if he started exercising and not sleeping and doing everybody in entertainment's job for them, like any job that seems to come out like, hey, we got a new opening for a host of a game show. Hey, I'll do it. Okay, Ryan Seacrest is going to do it. Hey, we need someone to do 5,500 radio shows. I'll do it. Okay, we'll have Ryan do it. And then I'm pretty sure Ryan is also just Bobby Bones and glasses, the country guy. So I think he's doing all those things too.
2: He's bizarro.
1: This
2: Bones.
1: Guy never sleeps.
2: Yeah,
1: he's an unbelievable. He's a workaholic, as I'm going to say about
2: he
1: that.
2: Yes, he's got some work ethic, but maybe you think maybe now I he's found a little.
1: Quit one of the jobs. You make $50 million a year. Take a nap and eat a sandwich, and everyone will be fine. You know, I feel like he's just overwhelmed with all of the responsibilities. But he takes the jobs. So I don't know. I hope he's doing okay.
2: He's taking all the jobs.
1: Yeah.
2: The good news is that when there's an AI Ryan Seacrest, which is going to be happening soon, you'll hear him here.
1: I'll say this. I don't even know if I'll know the difference, yeah. To be honest with you. That is a look at the dish.
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0: 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She did it again.

0: Botox has gained incredible popularity over the past decade or so. Everybody's doing it, including like 25-year-olds, which is insane. It's causing some problems. And it's something I never really thought about being problematic emotionally for the people who get the Botox and the people in relationships with them. We'll talk about why. And it makes some sense based on our, you know, just sort of evolution
1: okay.
0: as a species. We'll talk about it next.

0: Snapchat with one follower who happens to be your child? We feel your pain. Welcome to the land of having teenage children.
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1: Doug and Jen.
3: Jen, we'll talk about my game show idea next. Like in our next break.
4: Okay.
3: I don't know what time that is, 7:30 or something like that. But okay. It'll be, I'm telling you, it's a reality show. It'll be, you know what? I'm even going to include you on it.
4: Thanks.
3: A Doug and Jen joint, as they say.
4: Oh, my God.
3: That's what we'll call it. So Botox, a lot of people are getting Botox. A lot of people I know, it used to be sort of, at first, it was just fancy lasses. And it was older women who didn't like that they had wrinkles. And then it started to trickle down. It's become the norm. A lot of men are doing it and things like that. They're finding out from research that they did in 2011. So it's been a while.
4: Okay.
3: Botox injections mean you might have a difficult time empathizing with other people. I guess you can't put yourself into your partner's shoes. Rocky relationship territory could very well be ahead when you're in these situations. Because you can't react to them. Like when your significant other starts telling you about a problem they're having at work or whatever it is,
4: mm-hmm.
3: and you're like, oh, that sounds terrible, but your face says, I don't care.
4: Right, frozen face.
3: Because that's what you get. Like, I like people who are expressive. I like to read people's faces,
4: yeah.
3: and I think that we just do that naturally, whether you're trying to perceive threat or warmth or whatever. Going back to when we were cave people and, you know, I guess monkeys, it's just the way people interact. Like, even if you bare your teeth to a dog, sometimes they're like, what's that? That's a sign of aggression, right? So if you don't make any expression, regardless of what the situation is,
4: yeah.
3: it makes it tough for the other person to sort of get all the signals they need.
4: That is correct.
3: Isn't that
4: weird? We learn about ourselves in the mirror, like by viewing other people's reactions to us. Like, that is a basic principle of interpersonal relations.
3: Yeah, not being able to get any read on someone
4: mm-hmm.
3: is, now if I thought I might get arrested, perhaps I'd shoot my face up with Botox. That might make sense in that situation, right? But if you're talking to someone and you're like, God, I'm getting nothing.
4: Yeah.
3: And this is my person. This is the one person I'm supposed to be able to interact with in this way, and I have no idea.
4: Maybe you can just wear a pin. It says, I just got Botox. I'm not ignoring you.
3: But I don't know if that matters. I think it's just like how the other person's brain is perceiving the things that they are used to checking.
4: Yeah.
3: And now they're not getting any of those cues. I don't even know if you know. I don't think it's something you're aware of when you're interacting with the person. It just creates maybe a slow burn of like, wow, this person doesn't care. This person has no reaction to what, I mean, they're verbal reactions, but you know, you can say anything.
4: Yeah, I don't know. It's weird. I get a different vibe from women with Botox versus men. Like, I was talking to a guy about a month ago or so, and I could tell he had Botox because, like, he was trying to, like, when he was talking, he was, like, trying to lift his eyebrows almost, or that was part of his facial expressions. But, like, his eyebrows didn't lift up and his forehead never creased. That's how you can tell. Like, nobody's forehead is perfectly smooth except for, like, a baby. But it was weird because I felt more uncomfortable with him. I'm like, oh, this guy stinks. You know what I mean?
3: Yeah.
4: Like, I just got the bad vibe
3: from
4: him.
3: It's a strange thing. Like, you have a very expressive face. I think it would be a shame if that wasn't part of you.
4: I did try it. I did get the...
3: Did it work?
4: Not the Botox, the other one.
3: I don't know.
4: Disc something. Yeah. And it worked for a couple of months, but it was weird. It felt like my forehead was a brick.
3: You said it was dead. You could hear it like crunching almost when you did certain things.
4: Oh, my God. I don't... First of all, like, I used to be like, I'll never get, you know, plastic surgery. And that, which is fine. When you're young, you find it to be crazy. But now I'm like, these people are like warriors who are getting their faces cut up and injected and stuffed
3: and
4: whatever.
3: But I do understand it. I do understand, like, if you look in the mirror one day and you don't see you.
4: Right.
3: And you want to see you, you know, then you do it. I can see why.
4: I'm fine with people doing it, but you're right, and this article is right. It's weird to converse with a person whose face is just frozen.
3: I found that you know, I'm not always aware. Like, someone will, like, you know, nudge you and say, oh, geez, they had a lot of Botox done. And I'm like, well, really? I don't even know. And then I start just staring at their foreheads.
4: and they don't
3: and
4: move.
3: I'm like, oh, I guess, yeah. Or they'll be like just wrinkles over on the sides where, the, you know, the lines would end on your forehead.
4: Oh,
3: you
4: know,
3: like, and you're that's like, weird, too. That's when you know when the middle is dead.
4: Well, it's starting to wear off.
3: To wear off. But I don't know if I would do it. I try and look into the mirror and make certain expressions and see where the wrinkles are, because I think they're from repetitive sort of things. Like you have smile lines or you have frown lines, whatever it might be. And I look and I'm like, where does my face end up? And it doesn't move. Like I don't fall naturally into a quick smile, nor do I fall into a quick frown. Like my default is just sort of dead face. Which is weird.
4: Perfect. So you don't even need Botox.
3: And I'll sit there and say, okay, Dougie, smile. And I'm like, oh, no. I feel it, but I don't see it.
4: That's so weird.
3: So maybe I have like naturally occurring Botox.
4: Yeah, but maybe that's why you don't have, because we've talked about this before. I have more wrinkles than you do. And I'm 10 years younger than
3: you. I know, but it's because you are expressive and you smile a lot and your face gets very intense when you're discussing things. Like you can really see what's going on in your head by your expressions. So I think that it moves a lot. My face doesn't move a lot.
4: Nope.
3: Although when I do the thing where I do like mean eyebrows, falls right there. That's easy. That's my default thing is like looking at people going, what the hell's the matter with that? That face, then I see where there are these wrinkles that have sort of set in. But not from the smile. I must not smile enough. Look around my no crow's feet.
4: I know. I don't get it. I don't get
3: that.
4: Why don't you smile?
3: Do you want to touch it? You can touch it. I'll let you touch it.
4: It's
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0: off to the following week. But it seemed like maybe because the weather is so crummy.
1: Yeah.
0: I'm not thinking Mother's Day, but yeah, I'm ready.
1: Yes.
0: I shouldn't say I'm ready. I know what's happening.
1: Yeah, 12 years ago, my daughter was born on Mother's Day. I was out for a walk with my now ex-husband, and it was like 75 degrees out.
0: Yeah.
1: So that I remember clearly. It is not going to be that this Sunday.
0: Probably not.
1: So listen, there's a woman on TikTok that's going viral, and she said her hot take is this. Dads are going to get something wrong on Mother's Day. That's just the way it is. So if you are wanting to make the mother of your children feel acknowledged and feel the love, start with this line. I'm probably not going to get this all right, but I do want you to know that I appreciate everything you do. And then let the silliness commence, right? So like the kids making breakfast or whatever, you know, whatever they said, 58% of moms just want to have the day of freedom that fathers have gotten for decades on Father's Day, right?
0: Sure.
1: That's very simple.
0: Right.
1: It's a very simple thing to do. Don't start asking questions like, what should I feed the kids for breakfast? Where should I take them? What should I have them for? What should they have for lunch? What should we prepare for dinner? Just take care of one day. That's it.
0: Do not ask for a paternity test. I'll say this.
1: I think it's very simple. Like, give moms the day.
0: Yeah.
1: Just let them
0: Here's a question
1: have the day
0: for
1: unfold
0: you.
1: The way they want to. And if a mom says, don't ask me anything, don't ask her anything.
0: I'm someone who has no children.
1: That's correct.
0: And so I'm at an age, though, that anyone I'm in a romantic relationship with probably does.
1: Correct.
0: But fathered by someone else.
1: Yes.
0: What is my responsibility on a day such as that? Or people in my same situation, do I need to celebrate the mother of someone else's children on Mother's Day?
1: I think maybe some acknowledgement of it is good, but
0: hey,
1: I don't
0: how about
1: think-
0: this? How about this? Great job. You're doing a great job.
1: Sure. But if you wind up single after that, then that's
0: okay,
1: on you.
0: Okay, fair enough.
1: I mean, kind of suss out your partner. Is nobody else doing anything for her? Then maybe, yes, it does. You have to take it upon yourself.
0: Now,
1: as
0: here's another question.
1: Being involved in a relationship with a woman that has children.
0: I have this question for friends of mine who have kids.
1: Yeah.
0: That are, you know, old enough to handle Mother's Day on their own.
1: Yes.
0: Do you need to remind them? Or should they know for their...
1: Oh, no. You need to remind the children. Just like, hey, my dad used to call me and say, don't forget Mother's Day is coming up. I'm like, Dad. Duh, I know.
0: It's so difficult because I've seen mothers so disappointed by their children, usually sons.
1: Yeah.
0: And I feel as though the sons need to feel the guilt so they learn to remember for themselves.
1: Sure. There's that, but there's no harm in saying, hey, remember it's Mother's Day.
0: So I got to do my mother, my grandmother, who is still with us, 95 years young.
1: Wonderful.
0: And then you got to do... your wife, potentially.
1: Mm-hmm.
0: I guess if you have a kid who's got kids, you got to get them. It seems like it never ends. I try to figure out where the sphere ends because I remember my friend telling me his mother called him on Mother's Day.
1: Yeah.
0: Or he was talking to his mother on Mother's Day.
1: Sure.
0: And she said, make sure you get something for your sister for Mother's Day. And I'm like, but just because she's a mother?
1: Well, a card would suffice. Trust me
0: from
1: when I tell you.
0: From a sibling?
1: Yeah, that's fine.
0: I'm very weirded out
1: by the whole
0: thing.
1: A phone call, a text, something.
0: We went into work the other day and somebody wished you a happy Mother's Day. And I was like, what?
1: Yeah.
0: It's not your mother. I always feel it's about my mom on Mom's Day.
1: Okay, that's good. Then as long as you're taking care of your mom and your grandmother.
0: But I have to celebrate everybody who's had kids?
1: If you are in a romantic relationship with somebody, you've got to do a little.
0: I'm not in a romantic relationship with my sister. So now what's the deal?
1: Wish her a happy Mother's Day. You don't have to
0: it's
1: get her anything.
0: Not my mother.
1: Just say, hey, listen, you're doing a great job as a mom. I just want to acknowledge
0: See,
1: you
0: learning.
1: On Mother's Day.
0: I'm asking because I really feel...
1: because it looks more like you're trying to get out of. Is that...
0: Ideally, yes.
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1: Sunday is Mother's Day.
2: Yeah, I know.
1: You prepared for it?
2: Well, I will say this. I had a day drinking plan with a friend of mine. And then on Wednesday, I said, I can't make it. It's Mother's Day. He said, I know. I totally forgot too. And I was like, all right, so we'll have

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1: The dish is on the way. We'll talk about something funny that happened to Kylie Kelce on the TV. Also, some of the best TV moms of all time.
2: Ooh.
1: Now, I have a couple of lists of TV moms.
2: Oh.
1: One of them is TV moms I would have liked to have as my mom. And I believe that's what this list
2: is. And that's not talk about your other TV mom
1: yeah,
2: list.
1: Yeah, you hit an age and then you're like, wait a minute.
2: Stop it.
1: I'm just telling you. And Ryan Seacrest is, part of the buzz right now. Some people have some concerns about his appearance recently. We'll talk about that coming up next in The Dish.

0: Doug and Jen.
1: It's time for The Dish. Kylie Kelce joked on Not Gonna Lie, her podcast, that she loved that nobody on Jeopardy recognized a clue about her, saying, exactly, nobody knew it, and that's how I like it. I guess that she was a Jeopardy answer. That's how they do it.
2: Yes.
1: You have to phrase it the question.
2: Mm-hmm.
1: And they even had a picture of her, and none of the contestants knew who she was. No idea. Now, I know who Kylie Kelce is when I hear about her or I see a video or something when I'm online, but I don't know that if I were on that show, I would be able to remember
2: her
1: name when I saw
2: the picture. Does it say
1: what the
2: question was?
1: It was, I don't know, like I have a podcast that does X and I'm going to be Taylor Swift's sister-in-law.
2: And they didn't know that?
1: They didn't know, but I'm going to say this, like I'd say, who is Travis Kelce's sister-in-law? Like I would not know her name was Kylie Kelce. I'm reading it now, so I know it. I know her last name is Kelce. I know she's married to the brother,
2: Mrs. Jason Kelce.
1: But I would not remember her name from seeing her face. Like, I don't know if I saw her. If she came in the room right now, I don't know that I would know it was Kylie Kelce. Even though I've seen her a bunch, she doesn't resonate in my brain. She seems awesome. I like her. She's funny.
2: Yeah.
1: I like her when she's on the show with the brothers and when she does her thing. But I think that is not the worst thing in the world.
2: I want to hang out with her and then the tall girl from Shrinking with the long black dreads.
1: Oh, yeah. She's fantastic.
2: Jessica. I forget her name.
1: She's
2: wonderful.
1: But
2: she's on The Daily Show, too. Occasionally, she shows up as a correspondent. So I want the two of them, plus me, to hang out one night. And I think we would have an absolute blast.
1: I'm going to, you know, my idea.
2: What?
1: For a reality show.
2: Is?
1: That could be the first episode.
2: Oh, who you
1: want? Fast Friends.
2: With celebrities?
1: Yeah.
2: Oh, my God.
1: we'll talk about that later.
2: Okay, because, yes.
1: But I got to send in for the copyright first.
2: Top of the 7 o'clock hour. I like it.
1: I don't want it stolen. Kitty Foreman from That 70s Show is ranked as the best TV mom of all time.
2: I believe it.
1: Moira Rose from Schitt's Creek follows at number 2. Morticia Adams follows.
2: These aren't people
1: at number 3
2: that anyone wants for their moms.
1: Sophia Petrillo, Golden Girls. She seemed a little rough. Wilma Flintstone, people like her. She's number 5. Marge Simpson, number 6. Lucy Ricardo from I Love Lucy. Samantha Stevens from Bewitched. Again, she's higher on my other list. Sam, oh, I'll tell you what, Bewitched. Carol Brady from The Brady Bunch. And Reba from Reba McEntire.
2: Okay.
1: It seems like we want strange mothers. Like Kitty Foreman was fantastic, but I think would be a stressful mother to have. Although, because I'm of that era,
2: yeah,
1: I've met my share of Kitty Foremans. Occasionally, a little buzzed in the middle of the day, stressed, but loving. Wonderful.
2: Right.
1: Now, Moira Rose, very peculiar
2: bananas
1: mother character. And Morticia Adams, I will say that the dynamic between she and Wednesday can be entertaining from time to time.
2: I don't want her as my mom.
1: No, maybe Lily Munster. She'd be on the list. She's on both of my lists as well. I'm going to do my lists.
2: Okay.
1: And see where they stack up because they come in at different places. You know what's funny is there's so many moms from my childhood on TV shows like Family Ties, that Meredith Baxter Birney.
2: Yeah.
1: She was a big mom figure in the 80s, but nobody talks about Family Ties. Michael J. Fox show from the 80s. Hmm. And it was one of the biggest shows on TV.
2: Yeah, I don't know.
1: You know, some shows just make it after they're on in regular run.
2: Sure.
1: And some just don't. Like, you're still watching Bewitched, but no one's watching Family Ties anymore. Bewitched stands the test of time, no doubt about it. God, I love her. People thought Ryan Seacrest looked thin and sickly in pictures he posted. A source says Ryan is, quote, doing and looking fantastic, and stories saying otherwise are false. Now, here's something I have to say as that source. You can tell me that Ryan is doing fantastic, but you can't tell me it's false to say he's not looking fantastic if I don't think he's looking fantastic. Now, Ryan Seacrest, I had this conversation with a friend recently. I'm like, the guy's just doesn't sleep.
2: Yeah, he's also about 80 pounds right now.
1: Yeah, he's very thin, but I think he's very into his fitness. He's a little guy, and he's very thin. And
2: probably on GLP-1 drugs?
1: No, I don't know. He was a chubby kid, but he was always a fit guy. I think I don't think he's on GLP. Why would he do that? He had no body fat.
2: Yes, he did.
1: He was not chubby ever.
2: He's had a dramatic weight loss in the last couple of years.
1: But I don't think he was heavy enough to say, I need a GLP-1. I think that he was fit enough that if he started exercising and not sleeping and doing everybody in entertainment's job for them, like any job that seems to come out like, hey, we got a new opening for a host of a game show. Hey, I'll do it. Okay, Ryan Seacrest is going to do it. Hey, we need someone to do 5,500 radio shows. I'll do it. Okay, we'll have Ryan do it. And then I'm pretty sure Ryan is also just Bobby Bones and glasses, the country guy. So I think he's doing all those things too.
2: He's bizarro.
1: This
2: Bones.
1: Guy never sleeps.
2: Yeah,
1: he's an unbelievable. He's a workaholic, as I'm going to say about
2: he
1: that.
2: He is. He's got some work ethic, but maybe now he's found a little.
1: Quit one of the jobs. You make $50 million a year. Take a nap and eat a sandwich, and everyone will be fine. You know, I feel like he's just overwhelmed with all of the responsibilities. But he takes the jobs. So I don't know. I hope he's doing okay.
2: He's taking all the jobs.
1: Yeah.
2: The good news is that when there's an AI Ryan Seacrest, which is going to be happening soon, you'll hear him here.
1: I'll say this. I don't even know if I'll know the difference, yeah, to be honest with you. That is Look at the Dish.
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0: us all night.
1: I like a nice philosophical question now again, and one was posed on a website, and I thought, you know what? So many of these bad habits I would go back to if given said opportunity.
2: Okay, so because we're going to do philosophical habits, questions on a Friday. How dare you?
1: Well, it's a fun philosophical because I'll get to know all of your past disgusting habits. I'll be able to learn about those. Coming up next, Jen.

0: Someone asked, what bad habit would you pick up again if you thought the world was ending? And I thought about all the bad habits I had, and almost all of them were incredibly enjoyable. Like, I really liked what was going on.
1: Okay.
0: But I had to stop doing it because it was so bad for me. And, you know, if you want to live a long, healthy life, you say, I'm going to stop doing these certain things.
1: Okay.
0: And if that long, happy life part of the equation wasn't there, I would continue doing those things.
1: Okay. Please tell me.
0: Well, I would use tobacco products pretty heavily.
1: Okay.
0: If I knew the world was ending, they're bad for you. And so you don't do them because they give you cancer and you die, right?
1: Right.
0: You smoke cigarettes.
1: Very bad. And they also
0: emphysema.
1: Yep. You can cause some health issues of people that are near you.
0: Exactly, which you wouldn't want to ever do unless, of course, it didn't matter.
1: Okay.
0: Because the world was ending.
1: Okay.
0: So that is one.
1: Sure.
0: I would probably do a little more day drinking than I do now.
1: Oof. Day drinking is so much more fun for me because I don't like to go out at night anymore that much.
0: Yeah, no, I agree.
1: But man, the hangovers are even just like more than one drink. Any more than one drink, forget it.
0: See, I think I can maintain. And if I knew the world was ending, I might be drinking right now. Like I would do the show with a Bloody Mary because you feel good. But you know, yeah, long term, it's not a great plan.
1: Yeah, it's also bad for your breath
0: and your skin and your hair and your everything. It's bad for everything. But who cares? World's ending. Short term usage of these things would be great. Do you have any bad habits you gave up aside from, you know, the ones I spoke about? Day drinking and smoking?
1: I don't know, because I don't think I'd go back to eating frosting in my closet.
0: Why not? You eat it right out in the open, though. Would you go back to eating frosting out of the can?
1: No. I don't know why I liked it. I did take a scoop of like the little tub of frosting we were making one day. The kids and I were making something. I was like, this is gross. Why was this down?
0: I would look like the worst thing you could imagine. Like you would walk into my house and I would be sitting at the kitchen table with a bacon double cheeseburger, a big thing of French fries, onion rings, smoking while I'm eating, drinking a Bloody Mary to wash it all down with.
1: When I was a kid,
0: My
1: mom had to cut me off from drinking the powdered Lipton iced tea.
0: Would you go back to that?
1: That I would go back to.
0: See, you miss it.
1: I don't know. And my aunt, she used to make a big jug of iced tea too, but it was like a different powdered one that they had in Southern Connecticut, and I don't remember what the brand was.
0: 4C had one that was very good.
1: It.
0: Yeah.
1: That was it.
0: That was a good one.
1: So Aunt Pam, she did the 4C iced tea, and my mom only bought me the Liptons. There must have been like significantly less sugar in the Liptons or whatever, but it got to the point where they cut me off. They were like, you're out of control. Like, I don't know if it was the sugar or the caffeine, but it was annoying my parents.
0: Now, imagine this. I say to you, meteor's coming.
1: Yeah.
0: You got 3 months. You got to grab a big can of that stuff or a case, get it with Amazon.
1: I think it
0: comes
1: in
0: backs
1: a can.
0: Up. Beep, beep, beep. But you get, and you fill up a big pint glass with that, two scoops. You go two scoops of glass.
1: Yeah.
0: And then.
1: No, you got to make the pitcher.
0: Little vodka.
1: Tastes better out of the pitcher. Oh, no.
0: Little vodka.
1: That was
0: a problem.
1: Come on,
0: the world is going to end.
1: I had that, I think it was Firefly sweet tea vodka.
0: Oh, wonderful.
1: I was at a family party and didn't realize I drank almost the entire bottle. And I looked at my husband and I was like, my
0: tastes
1: ex-husband
0: like nothing.
1: Now. And I said, help, I just drank the whole thing.
0: Yeah, so I mean, that might be part of the ex.
1: His family loved me.
0: But I just think, I think that there are things like you wouldn't have to worry. Like I would have cans of Coca-Cola, like it's just.
1: Oh yeah, Diet Coke or Tab.
0: It would be, like there's one a certain those. Thing, like you gotta, you know, I'm a glasses half empty guy.
1: Yeah.
0: But if you tell me the meteor's coming in 3 months, boy, that glass is full.
1: But that's it. Like it's like ingesting bad things.
0: It's so
1: like,
0: good.
1: Like that seems to be the theme here. Have you noticed
0: it's
1: that?
0: So good.
1: Like ingesting bad food.
0: But they're only
1: bad drinks and ingesting tobacco products.
0: Bad long term. There is no long term. Now it's just a thing you do.
1: Okay.
0: Just a thing you do.
1: Interesting.
0: All right, you smell a little bit.
1: With smoking, don't smell a little
0: with,
1: bit.
0: But
1: you
0: smoking
1: smell a lot.
0: And rancid tomato juice from my Bloody Marys.
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0: It's time for three things you need to know now. President Trump said the ceasefire between the U.S. and Iran does remain in effect after the two countries traded fire yesterday. U.S. Central Command said earlier it intercepted attacks on U.S. Navy ships transiting the Strait of Hormuz, calling them unprovoked. In response, the U.S. targeted the Iranian facilities that were responsible for the attacks. Meanwhile, Iranian officials said the U.S. violated the ceasefire between the two countries, saying Iran attacked the U.S. vessels in retaliation. So it's a he said, she said story.
1: It seems to be pretty consistently, yeah.
0: So I don't know what's going on, but supposedly the ceasefire remains. Microsoft is doing something horrifying. They are offering a buyout to nearly 9,000 employees. That's not the scary part. It's the first time ever the company is offering a voluntary retirement program as it looks to spend more money on artificial intelligence.
1: Yes.
0: Eligible employees would get a cash payment, continued health care coverage, and vested stock awards. They have until June 8th to make the decision. Last month, 26% of all job losses, not just at Microsoft, but everywhere, were due to AI. The money is being redirected from these businesses.

0: is from paying people to investing in AI.
1: How long is the buyout? Like, how long do you get paid for, do you know?
0: I don't know.
1: I dream about that.
0: Yeah, it'd be great if there were any other jobs out there for these people to take over. I mean, the problem is that Microsoft probably has a bunch of employees with a specific set of skills that they're now just handing over to AI.
1: You're going to get fired. Either way, you might as well get fired and paid for a year.
0: Well, that's true. That is absolutely true. It's just an interesting number to see that here, last month, 26% of all job losses was because money was now being funneled to AI versus into people. It's going to be an interesting couple of years here, folks. So strap in. And egg consumption is associated with a lower risk of Alzheimer's disease for seniors 65 and older. That's according to a new study published in the Journal of Nutrition. Researchers at California's Loma Linda University found that eating one egg a day, at least 5 days a week, reduces Alzheimer's risk by up to 27%.
1: Nice. Yeah. I like eggs.
0: They say the eggs are known to support brain health. Now, I'm going to put a little asterisk in here, Doug. The American Egg Board did provide some of the funding for the study.
1: Of course they did. Big egg. So, out to get you. No, eggs are good. The yolk is good. It's okay. You can have two eggs, and all the bad stuff we heard is a lie.
0: Okay.
1: That's the truth.
0: Yeah, I believe that.
1: According to doctors.
0: I believe that eggs are good for you.
1: Even the yolk.
0: I believe it.
1: Okay. That's where all the nutrients are.
0: Yeah. However, is there something of equal value to an egg that we're not going to find out about because the American Egg Board helped fund this study?
1: I don't
0: probably
1: think this study was a competition. I think they just said eggs are good.
0: Yeah.
1: They didn't say eggs are good, other things
0: but
1: are
0: if
1: bad.
0: You hate eggs, what can you have instead? You know what I mean?
1: No, go back to Russia, you
0: big
1: commie.
0: A big bowl of chia seeds is what I'm guessing.
1: Ew. But
0: I know. They're kind of
1: picking them out of your teeth for 6 months.
0: You should know.
1: But they swell in your belly.
0: They do.
1: Yeah.
0: I remember for a while before GLP-1 drugs were out, people were like, take a tablespoon of chia seeds and then chase it with a glass of water and you'll be full for hours.
1: It didn't really work because I did try it because of the nutrition of the chia seeds.
0: Yeah.
1: And I never was full. But I had stuff in my teeth.
0: That's so big that was, chia seed lying to you. That is three things.
1: It's like, we can't sell any more of these little pottery heads. So what are we going to do? Tell people to eat them.
0: I could
1: all
0: not,
1: right.
0: You know, I couldn't wrap my head around the fact they were the same thing.
1: Yeah.
0: I was like, what?
1: Chia pet seeds are the same thing you're eating or what you smear on a ceramic, I don't know, what like sheep.
0: SpongeBob.
1: Or whatever the heck it was. Yeah. What was a chia pet? Was it a sheep? I think it was a sheep originally.
0: I don't know.
1: Yeah.
0: It's been a long time since I've seen those ads.
1: They had a lot of different people.
0: They had them in stock at Richards and Gardner, Mass.
1: The best.
0: That is three things you need to know now.
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1: A little winded from my Friday dance.
2: Are you?
1: Yeah, look at me go. That's the noises I make when I dance. That's why I need to be at a club that has loud music.
2: I don't like those noises.
1: That's what I do.
2: That's lucky ladies get to dance near you.
1: Usually while profusely sweating. Anyway, it's Friday, and that means that the week is done, and we are into a weekend, which is always fun.
2: Oh, thank goodness.
1: And Mother's Day weekend.
2: It is Mother's Day weekend. If your mother's terrible, no, you don't have to celebrate her. But if she's anything but that, then yes, you do.
1: I know. You could have been a much better mom. That's what you can write in the card. I wish you had been a better mother.
2: Don't ever do that on Mother's Day.
1: Just leave it alone.

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You know, Sting has 6 kids and he says none of them are inheriting his massive fortune. He did an interview recently and said all his children have an extraordinary work ethic. But really, not even a little bit of money? Come on.

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Of course, she's doing a couple of shows in Boston, too, July 10th and 11th.

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Song's called Die on This Hill. That's Sienna Spiro on Now 93.3. She's going to be performing at the 2026 Newport Jazz Festival, which will be at Port Adams State Park in Newport, July 31st through August 2nd. We continue commercial free with Harry Styles, Now 93.3.

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Now 93.3, Stephen Colbert going to have some more big name guests on his show as he gets ready to wrap it up. Late show host David Letterman and fellow late night host Jimmy Fallon, Jimmy Kimmel, Seth Meyers, and John Oliver will all appear with Stephen Colbert.

0: A show is so legendary. Law & Order is set to be renewed for a 26th season. It originally ran for 20 seasons through 2010 on NBC. That was off the air for a while, I mean, except in reruns and spinoffs, but it was revived in 2022. Last minute details of the renewal still being finalized right now. It's Kristen on the way, Miles Smith, Alicia Keys, and more on Now 93.3.
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0: Remember, all day today, every hour through 5 o'clock, we're going to be giving away $1,000 an hour. We have winners every hour, so make sure you play every chance you get. We give you keywords at the start of the hour that could help you win a grand. Like Harry, how are you going to spend your cash?
1: I'm going to pay off a couple of bills and then maybe play around a little bit with what's left.
0: I like that. A little responsibility, a little bit of fun. There's the way to go. That next keyword's coming up at noon. Don't miss it on Now 93.3.

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Now 93.3, the Golden Globe says that the use of AI will not automatically disqualify a movie from being nominated. The International Film Awards announced new rules about the use of AI, saying it may not replace the core creative contributions of human talent used to make a film. And all Golden Globe submissions must disclose any AI used anywhere in the production.

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Our $1,000 winners are spending their prize on all kinds of stuff. 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
1: Now, here's your chance to win $1,000. 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Bills. That's Bills. 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

Now 93.3, definitely not a good time for this. The system that thousands of schools and universities use was offline yesterday during a cyber attack. This was with Canvas. I know a lot of schools use Blackboard, but Canvas, many schools use that. But hackers knocked it offline. Boy, just when everybody's got like finals and final projects due, not good. Affected some schools here in Rhode Island, too.

Selena Gomez and a bunch of other stars, Eugene Levy, Kate Hudson, Paul Schaefer, Billy Crystal, and many more, were there as Martin Short premiered his documentary called Marty, Life is Short. This was Wednesday night in L.A. This is going to be on Netflix. It takes a look at Martin Short's life and how he evolved as his career took off. That premieres on the streamer on May 12th. There's Alanis Morissette, now 93.3.

0: Well, stuffies might be a little harder to get after this sewage spill. Did you hear about this? The most productive coal hogging area in Rhode Island is shut down right now, and it will be for like a couple of weeks at least after this sewer main pipe ruptured in East Providence. Hundreds of thousands of gallons of untreated sewage dumped into Narragansett Bay. That is not good. The DEM announced the closure of the Lower Providence River to all shell fishing. This happened on May 5th. 800,000 gallons of sewage emptied into the river, and the spill was still ongoing. Save the Bay called out the sewage bill. The second in 2 weeks, there was a smaller discharge of 5,000 gallons from the Mount Hope pump station in Bristol into Mount Hope Bay, April 24th. I mean, come on, shell fishing and fishing in general is just a huge part of Rhode Island's economy. This is really terrible. They're saying the area could reopen by May 15th, although co-hoggers won't be able to return until designated hours the following Monday. But I don't know. Might be avoiding the stuffies for a little while. Got Benson Boone on the way next. Now 93.3.
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Hey, another Mother's Day gift idea that is really catching on if you're thinking outside the box. Some families are embracing acts of service as gifts. 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
4: 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Mother's Day weekend. 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
2: That's right.
1: And my mom's birthday is also on May 10th.
2: Yeah, that's right.
3: On Mother's Day.
2: Happy birthday, Connie.
1: Connie, happy birthday to you.
2: To you.
3: Happy birthday.
2: To you.
3: To you.
2: We Connie. Love you.
1: Connie.
2: Do we not know how to sing the happy birthday song? That was a disaster.
1: That's our version.
2: Yeah, she deserves more.
1: We did our own arrangement. That's unique.
2: Okay, cute.
1: We're going to get a golden ticket.
2: All right.
1: So I'm headed back to the ATL.
3: Hey, say what up to Akon.
1: Did I tell you? I told her.
2: No, you didn't tell me that. You told her.
1: You ran into Akon.
2: Yeah.
1: And I said, Mom, remember Akon? Oh, yeah.
2: Uh-huh.
1: Great guy.
2: I know.
1: Was my neighbor. Always offered me rides in these cars with the doors that would open up to the top, to the roof, to the ceiling, to the sky. What's he up to these days?
2: That's...
1: Oh, I don't know. I'll have to ask Sissany. Well, where did Sissany run into him? So, answer the questions.
2: Here at the station.
1: That's it.
2: Yeah.
1: Here at the station.
2: I know.
3: What are you going to do in the ATL this weekend?
2: He's going to be with his ma.
1: So I got her her gifts. I framed some photographs, which I think is the best gift.
2: Don't tell her. You know she listens.
3: Yeah.
1: Okay, Mom, I didn't frame photographs.
3: No.
2: Which ones, though? That's cute.
1: Cute ones of the family.
2: Aww.
1: And then my mom, my sister, my brother-in-law, and me and an empty chair are going to take her to dinner on Saturday night.
2: Lovely.
1: And then Sunday, we're doing brunch.
2: Nice.
1: Sunday brunch.
3: I love a brunch situation.
1: And then I got fly back for American Idol's finale.
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0: Now 93.3. Now check this out. A tip for college students. I met the USC marching band the other day. We shot something at the Hollywood Bowl.
1: Nice.
0: And they were amazing. Shout out to the USC marching band. It was a lot of fun, too. All right, now, if you're getting out of college trying to find a job, stressful, right? You can double your chances of getting that job if you do this. Work during college. A side hustle during school builds a resume. You collect references and gives experience that employers want to see. Employers like to see that you balanced a side hustle and your studies.
1: That's true.
0: Yeah. So go do it. I had a side hustle. You had a side hustle.
1: Yeah. It was this.
0: We were on DJ. Yeah.
1: Mm-hmm.
0: Today's quote. Not every lion that chased a deer caught it, but every lion that caught a deer chased it.
1: Hey.
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1: I'm still not so sure about
2: 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Like, if lions are tigers and tigers are lions tigers and bears?
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this weekend on American Top 40. Going to be heavyweight battling it out. Longtime champion of pop and a relatively new but serious contender. You got Bruno going against Olivia Dean. It's the race to one. AT40 this weekend.

0: talking about your dark shower thing, showering in the dark.
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0: I'd like to discuss good old-fashioned showering today. 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
1: So question is, when you're in the shower, which way do you face? Do you face into the shower rain, or do you turn around and face bum face to the shower rain?
2: I do both. Spigot?
1: You do both.
2: I do both.
1: 44% of the people that answer this question face toward the shower head only. Face forward only. And they just let it run everywhere else.
3: That's me.
2: How do you get it out of your hair?
3: I put my head, like I'm showering with the water facing me. And then if I want to get my hair wet, I just like step further underneath the water. And I let it all run down my head. And then I wash my face last.
1: So I do like a spinning thing in the shower.
2: Yeah.
1: Equal parts.
2: Mm-hmm. Me too.
1: So I start with it on the face just to like feel good. And then I turn to the side. And then I turn to the back. Let that just run on down.
2: Mm-hmm.
1: And then I soap it up with the liquid soap. Then I bar soap in some places.
2: You double soap.
1: Oh, yeah.
2: The crevices.
3: The hot spots.
1: Oh, mm-hmm. Yeah. Yeah. The tourist destinations. Wow. And then I spin all the way back around again.
2: I mean, you do the full-blown Macarena in there all the way around.
3: Tourist destinations. I cannot get over that.
2: Hey, mm-hmm. Macarena. You turn
1: Macarena.
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So Billie Eilish has always led her own style. She plans to do the same when it comes to aging. While chatting with podcast host Amy Poehler, Billie said she'll never go under the knife for surgery. She says, I'm so excited for my face to age as well and my body to age too and not change it. I want my kids to look at me and have my face and look like their face.

0: 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Listen to this, Tanya. She's done. She's had it. She's cutting it out. She's editing it out of her life. She is done, fed up. Sisney will not use the peace sign anymore in traffic.
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1: I'll tell you why.
2: Dang.
1: So I switched. I used to be a waver, which I think is polite. But then I saw someone do a peace sign to me and I thought that was so cool. I need to start being a peace sign girl. Until I think it's maybe the way I do it. I don't know. And I just kind of like throw my fingers up like this real quick. And the person comes back around and they flipped me off. And then
0: they thought you were threatening.
1: They thought I was flipping them off, I think. Yeah. Yes, like I think I just, you can't see the fingers and it looked like
2: why
1: I was literally.
2: Why don't you do it this way instead? Like I mean, forward.
0: I
2: why do
0: you smile? I try smiling.
1: They don't see my, like, you know, doing like that. But so I just think that it was a misunderstanding and whoever that person is, I'm sorry I was not flipping you off and you didn't have to do it back to me.
0: So they went out of their way to bird you up?
1: They went out of their way to like then go in front of me. They were nice enough to let me in, first of all. So I think they were already like mad that thinking that like I'm flipping them off. I don't even know why I would be doing that. So then they came off and flipped me off. And I was like, man, what are we doing, guys?
2: People Let's have go. A lot of road rage these days.
0: But can we stop and talk about this?
2: What?
0: Why? Why waste your energy on going back and flipping off
1: Sisney?
0: Why waste your energy on like screaming at the other person? Why waste your energy?
1: And people
0: maybe a honk because people are on their phone sometimes at the light and they don't go.
1: Mm-hmm.
0: But, like, you're giving them too much power over you.
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1: All right, so it's a trending report, and the question here is, if you saw an ex at a party,
2: yes,
1: do you ignore or do you address? Go ahead.
2: Yes. So basically what happened, Alex Earle, our influencer queen, she was at a big party and she ran into her ex, Braxton Berrios. So Alex and Braxton dated for about 2 years before they broke up in December.
1: Okay.
2: This was their first public run-in since the split. And of course, someone caught it on video and it went viral. But here's the thing. She didn't duck out the back door. She didn't hide behind people. She walked right up to Braxton. So Alex found out that he was there and decided she'd rather go and say hi than linger around awkwardly. And apparently the vibes were super friendly. He hugged her. They chatted for a few minutes and then they both went back to doing their own thing. And Alex later said that they are on good terms and that the whole thing was pleasant. But if you see your ex in public,
1: I mean,
2: do you go so up? Easy. Do you do the Alex thing and do you say hi? Or do you just, it's a big party. It's very easy to just pretend that you don't see them and move on with your life.
1: It's so childish to not go up and say hello if your ex is at a party. I just did this actually at a baby shower. And one of my exes was there and I saw her and I walked up and I said, you look great.
2: Oh,
1: how are you? It's really great to see you. I think it's just more comfortable to do that versus run around and hide.
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3: Okay, so this one is Apex. It's on Netflix. It's a movie. Charlize Theron plays a rock climber, and it is a thriller because she is being hunted by a serial killer. The entire movie, it is so good. She's incredible in it, and it's it all takes place in Australia. So it's a very good movie.
0: Tanya, what's on your weekend watch list?
4: So my show is Widow's Bay. It's on Apple TV Plus. The reason why I started this show is because it's starring Matthew Rhys. And in my opinion,
0: I love him.
4: He can do absolutely no wrong. He's I've loved everything
0: he's married to Felicity.
4: Yes. AKA Carrie Russell.
0: Carrie Rusak. Russell.
4: So it's about this mayor of a small New England town. He tries to make this town into like a tourist destination, but like there's a curse on this island. I watched the first episode. I didn't love it, but I'm going to keep watching it because I have absolutely all the faith in the world that this show is going to be amazing because Matthew Rhys chose to be a part of it.
0: So for me, in theaters today, Billie Eilish. So Jimmy Cameron, you know Jimmy.
3: James Cameron.
0: But people call him Jimmy. So he did this film, directed this. Billie Eilish Hit Me Hard and Soft, the tour, live in 3D, which should be super cool. So that is in theaters, and that's on my list. I'm excited. And that's it, your weekend watch list.
2: Just watch. Come on!
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0: 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It's a phrase. 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Never. 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

0: This is Now 93.3. Mentioned a moment ago, I'd run down some things you can stream with Mom this weekend, just in case you are going to spend some time with her. Some networks have got shows and movies themed for Mother's Day. Now, Bad Moms and the Parent Trap, that's on TBS. There's a 24-hour, one-day-at-a-time marathon. That's on Antenna TV. Netflix, they've listed, last I saw, 20 shows to stream and binge with Mom. Their top picks include Call the Midwife, Bridgerton, Dead to Me, Gilmore Girls. And if Mom is okay with some irreverent comedy, there's Good Girls. I'm sure there's other options, but there's some ideas. Harry Styles, Bruno Mars, and more next.
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